0: measure earlier this week. Attention now turns to the special session on the proposed Alaska LNG project. Sharp disagreements remain between the governor, House, and Senate over tax breaks and financial incentives for the pipeline developer.
1: A wide-ranging public safety bill passed the Alaska legislature on the final day of the regular session yesterday. House Bill 239 combines parts of several separate crime bills into one package addressing issues ranging from sex crimes against minors to organized theft and counterfeit airbags.
2: Alaska has the highest rate of rape in the country, which is over three times the national average. We also have one of the highest rates of child sexual assault in the country, nearly six times the national average, according to the UAA Justice Center's Alaska Victimization Survey.
1: One major provision raises Alaska's age of consent from 16 to 18. The bill also criminalizes AI-generated child sexual abuse material.
3: It will be the first law that deals with AI on any form, and so it is highly important.
1: And creates new protections for patients assaulted by healthcare providers. Other sections establish timelines for testing sexual assault kits, expanding privacy protections for victims using tribal counseling centers, and making some marijuana conviction records confidential. The measure passed the House on a 39-1 vote, clearing the Senate unanimously. Supporters called the bill an example of bipartisan cooperation on public safety issues. A major education funding package passed the Alaska legislature on the final day of the regular session, potentially sending nearly $150 million to schools statewide. House Bill 28, sponsored by Juneau Representative Andy Story, combines several education measures into what supporters call a minibus bill. The legislation includes about $110 million in classroom funding through an increase to the state's per-student funding formula, plus $29 million in energy relief for schools, and $10 million for student transportation. The bill also creates a three-year student loan repayment pilot program for teachers and limits how quickly municipalities can be required to increase local school funding. One policy change would allow school districts to reopen closed schools after 4 years instead of seven. That would allow Juneau's Thunder Mountain High School to reopen sooner if enrollment grows. The bill passed with large bipartisan majorities in both chambers, enough votes to potentially override a veto from Governor Mike Dunleavy. Now you're up to date with News of the North. I'm Grace Dumas.
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5: Unsettled weather through the middle of the holiday weekend, but Memorial Day at this point looks dry. Chance of scattered rain through the overnight. We will drop down into the low 40s. Occasional rain Friday, a high just over 50. Rain with us later Friday night near 40, and then showers both Saturday and Sunday. Highs both days near 50. Monday, we should see sunshine in low 50s. I'm Sitka Media Center staff, meteorologist Sally Russell.
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7: And here's your cruise ship report for Thursday, May 21st. From 8 a.m. to 4 p.m., it's that new damn ship, the Nordam, with the possibility of 1,972 passengers. Then from 11:30 a.m. to 8 p.m., it's the Riviera, with the possibility of 1,250 passengers, for a possible grand total of 3,222 passengers. And that's your cruise ship report for Thursday, May 21st.
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It's Selena, Dreaming of You.

News that matters. Music that moves you. 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

0: Jason Mraz, I'm yours. Yours truly, Steve Cassidy, with one great song right after another. Memorial Day weekend is coming up. Millions on the road for Memorial Day. They say leave early to avoid the crowds. And I don't know, maybe you should have hit the road yesterday.
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0: Saw an interview with Phil Collins talking about the drum machine that he uses on the song In the Air Tonight. It was one of the first drum machines they came out with. And he said it was kind of like a toy, a cocktail drum machine, he called it, like a guy at a piano bar would play. But he used it to great effect, obviously, on the song In the Air Tonight. And if you have a drum machine like that, it was preset Disco 2 slowed down. Phil Collins, Something Happened on the Way to Heaven. I'm Steve. Crank it up, sing along, feel good. All about that. Bon Jovi's up next.
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2: Here comes the 18! Kyle Busch will win!
1: Two-time NASCAR champ Kyle Busch has died at 41 after being hospitalized with a severe illness. Memorial Day weekend marks the unofficial start to the summer vacation season. AAA spokesperson Janet Tidwell says higher gas prices are not going to keep people at home.
3: We've seen historically gas prices don't have an impact typically on the number of people that travel and who wants to travel, but it does have an impact on how people spend their money when they do travel.
1: Fellow TV hosts are wishing The Late Show host Stephen Colbert a fond goodbye as he wraps up his show tonight. Host Jimmy Kimmel saying,
4: "We never felt like we were competing against them. It was nothing like the old days of late night. I always loved being on Stephen's show. I loved having him here on ours. I hope we're able to do that again. I hope he comes to visit as many times as possible."
1: Colbert's first show was in 2015. CBS News Brief, I'm Jennifer Kuiper.
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0: 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No, no. It's me and you. Post Malone and Morgan Wallen. I had some help. I'm Steve, helping you through the afternoon. Lots of great music. Keeping it coming with Kelly Clarkson up next.
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2: From the capital city, I'm Grace Dumas, and here are the stories we're following this hour.
3: The Alaska legislature wrapped up its regular session last night after passing a flurry of major bills in the final hours before adjournment. But lawmakers are set to return this morning for a special session focused on a stalled natural gas pipeline proposal. The Senate adjourned first just before 8 p.m. The House followed about 2 hours later after emotional farewell speeches from departing lawmakers. Among the major bills approved this week, a roughly $13 billion state operating budget that includes a $1,200 permanent fund dividend, a sweeping omnibus crime bill, and a wide-ranging education package with increased school funding and policy changes. Lawmakers also approved a pension revival bill for public employees during the session, though

Ready for the unofficial kickoff of summer this weekend. Memorial Day weekend's coming up. I'm Steve. Let's do a summer fun song. Here's Bruno Mars and Uptown Funk.

0: At number one now for 10 weeks, there's Ella Langley, Choosing Texas. Will that be the song of the summer? It's an early contender for sure. It's Steve. Thanks for hanging out today. Kylie Minogue coming up and some Hall & Oates next.
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0: Just gets you in the feels, Louis Capaldi with Steve Cassidy and the best mix of music from the 80s and 90s to today with more good stuff coming up. Great song for this time of year, coming to the end of the school year. Graduations for the class of 2026. It's Green Day next.
1: CBS News Brief. Two-time NASCAR Cup Series champion Kyle Busch has died at age 41. No word on cause of death. He was racing just a couple of weeks ago. And CBS's Tom Hansen reports.
2: After one of his recent races, Busch reportedly said this: "You never know when the last one is going to be, so cherish them all."
1: An Air France flight to Detroit was diverted to Montreal last evening due to an Ebola travel restriction. CBS's Ian Lee.
3: It's important to note, health experts say Ebola can only spread by someone showing symptoms, and tonight, we know the Congolese passenger on that Air France flight was symptom-free.
1: 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Fans lined up outside of the theater.
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0: It's the Cars with Magic and Steve Cassidy with great music all afternoon. Looking forward to the weekend. Fire up the grill, ice down the drinks, crank up the radio, have some fun with us this weekend. If you're having a barbecue, it's going to cost a little bit more this year than it has in the past, obviously. 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Nowadays, $7 to $11 per person is the cost, they say, for the average backyard barbecue this weekend. 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

Great music all afternoon. Steve Cassidy, looking forward to the weekend. Big at the box office this weekend. It's probably going to be The Mandalorian and Grogu, Baby Yoda on the big screen. It'll probably knock the Michael Jackson biopic out of first place, but it's probably, the Michael Jackson biopic's probably going to be the number one grossing music biopic of all time. It's made $700 or $800 million. And already outpacing the Queen documentary, which has made $700 or $800 million. MJ, the King of Pop, could hit a billion.

0: It's Eve 6 Inside Out. I'm Steve, coming to the end of the workday, maybe getting an early jump on the weekend. I mean, it's already a three-day weekend if you can do four. More power to you. Coming up, it's Benson Boone next. That awkward moment. Sorry, I'm here for someone else. Coming up.
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0: Michael Jackson was a big fan of that version, maybe even liked it better than his own, Alien Ant Farm and Smooth Criminal. I'm Steve. Thanks for hanging out today. Shakira is coming up next.
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0: 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Don't try and stop me. Nothing holding me back. 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
2: Unsettled weather through the middle of the holiday weekend, but Memorial Day at this point looks dry. Chance of scattered rain through the overnight. We will drop down into the low 40s. Occasional rain Friday, a high just over 50. Rain with us later Friday night near 40, and then showers both Saturday and Sunday. Highs both days near 50. Monday, we should see sunshine in low 50s. I'm Sitka Media Center staff meteorologist Sally Russell.
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So what do you think is the one-hit wonder of the 80s? Do you think it's that, Dexy's Midnight Runners, Come On Eileen, or do you think it's Aha, Take On Me? Toss-up for me. I'm Steve. Great to have you listening. Here is Extreme. Say-

0: 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If you can agree on that, I think it's love. I'm Steve. Thanks for hanging out. More great music coming up.
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0: One of my two favorite moments in music, the first is when the drums are coming in on Phil Collins In the Air Tonight, the anticipation. It's so exciting building up to that, and then the big release of the drum solo. And then in that song, the moment he introduces Elton John, I'm always excited when that moment is coming. It's Steve. Great music coming up from Men at Work.
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Sitka.

And this town's lost its faith. 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Oh my, my, oh my, my love, I take one look at you, you're taking me out.

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2: Unsettled weather through the middle of the holiday weekend, but Memorial Day at this point looks dry. Chance of scattered rain through the overnight. We will drop down into the low 40s. Occasional rain Friday, a high just over 50. Rain with us later Friday night near 40, and then showers both Saturday and Sunday. Highs both days near 50. Monday, we should see sunshine in low 50s. I'm Sitka Media Center staff, meteorologist Sally Russell.
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0: What's up, friend? It's Emily McKinsey, and I don't know if you remember me telling you about the enhanced games where a bunch of athletes are getting together and they're actually doping and taking drugs and doing all the chemical things that the Olympics people won't let you do, and they're going to be competing. And it's happening this weekend in Vegas. They've been training for about 6 months. They won't tell you like specifically what drugs these athletes have been taking, but they said 91% of the athletes used testosterone, 79% used a human growth hormone, stimulants, like extra steroids, hormonal therapies. And a lot of people are saying that these athletes are morons. Like, we don't know the long-term effects of these drugs. You don't know how your body's going to react. And, like, this is harmful. This is sending the wrong message. And like, yeah, like, come on now. It really is a little messed up. However, I know for as equally as dangerous as this is, aren't we all just a little intrigued?
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0: What is shaking, baby? Hey, it's Emily McKenzie, and I'm wondering if this has ever happened to you. I have this like overwhelming urge, this craving to watch the movie Toy Story. And I've had this urge for like a week now. It just popped in one day. I'm like, gosh, I haven't seen Toy Story in a while. That movie sounds really good. I should watch Toy Story. And like, I even had a dream about Toy Story last night. And I'm like, why the heck do I want to watch Toy Story so bad? You know, I ain't got no kids. Like, what is happening? And now I'm wondering if like my spirit is making me crave Toy Story, because like maybe there's a message in this movie that I need to hear for whatever stage I'm in my life right now. I know that sounds a little hippy dippy, but like, has that ever happened to you where you're like, you don't understand this random craving, and then once you do the thing that you have the craving to do, you're like, oh, wow, that gave me some extra perspective. So, yeah, basically what I'm telling you is this weekend I got a date with Buzz Lightyear.
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0: Do you like crazy, unique foods? Like, would you try tongue or brain or wasp? My name is Emily McKinsey, and I just read about this little village in Japan where they trap wasps. And these are like big, scary wasps. And then they boil them, they dry the wasps, and then they add them to this rice cracker mix. And these like wasp, like cookies are very popular with the elderly community. They say that the retirement homes actually order these like wasp wafers over and over and over. They say that the wasps are mildly sweet and savory, and they taste like burnt raisins. Like, I don't want to have the cracker, but if y'all want to come to my back patio and trap some wasps, I would be okay with that.
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2: Unsettled weather through the middle of the holiday weekend, but Memorial Day at this point looks dry. Chance of scattered rain through the overnight. We will drop down into the low 40s. Occasional rain Friday, a high just over 50. Rain with us later Friday night near 40, and then showers both Saturday and Sunday. Highs both days near 50. Monday, we should see sunshine in low 50s. I'm Sitka Media Center staff meteorologist Sally Russell.
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So a radio station in England announced the death of a very, very, very important person. I've got the shocking story coming up in three more songs.

0: What's up? It's Emily McKenzie. And yesterday, at a radio station in the United Kingdom, from about 2 in the afternoon till about 5 in the afternoon, it was dead silent. Because that is normal protocol for radio stations in the United Kingdom. When royalty dies, you have to go silent out of respect for the death of a monarch. And they say, due to a computer error, they thought King Charles had died. So the radio station went silent. And this is like a well-known thing over there. So people are tuning into the radio station. They're like, wait, it's silent? Oh my gosh. Did King Charles die? Does this mean the king is dead? What is going on? So people were having a bit of a panic. A bit of a panic over in jolly old England. And the radio station manager was like, sorry, this was a computer error. And he's not dead. Here's the music again. Can you imagine how stressed everyone at that radio station is? I can. Shucks. I am so glad I do not work at that radio station. It was not Emily.
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10: 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Sitka. The news you need. 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

0: Do you want to make about $450,000 a year? I bet you do. That sounds nice. Well, you're going to have to become a pediatric surgeon, my friend. It's Emily McKenzie, and I got a list here of the highest paying jobs in America. Pediatric surgeon is number one, followed by a cardiologist, a heart doctor. They make roughly $432,000 a year. And then followed by surgeon, an orthopedic surgeon, an oral and maxillofacial surgeon, radiologists, dermatologists, anesthesiologists, emergency medical physicians, and rounding out the top 10, ophthalmologists. They all make at least $300,000, as I said, up to pediatric surgeons, $450,000. They're all doctors. So I guess we should enroll in medical school?
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0: You planning on going away this weekend? It's Memorial Day weekend, which feels really weird because after Monday, we still got like a week of May left. But next weekend will already be June. The calendar is all funky this year. So yeah, this weekend is Memorial Day weekend, and AAA expects 45 million Americans to travel 50 miles or more starting today and then through Monday, Memorial Day. And that's higher than last year. So everyone's getting their long weekend on.
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2: Unsettled weather through the middle of the holiday weekend, but Memorial Day at this point looks dry. Chance of scattered rain through the overnight. We will drop down into the low 40s. Occasional rain Friday, a high just over 50. Rain with us later Friday night near 40, and then showers both Saturday and Sunday. Highs both days near 50. Monday, we should see sunshine in low 50s. I'm Sitka Media Center staff meteorologist Sally Russell.
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0: So are you like anxious at the dentist? Because I am. Oh my goodness. I have so much trauma from when I was a kid. My teeth were busted. So now I take really good care of my teeth. So like I don't have to hang out at the dentist office. My name is Emily McKenzie. And I just read that more and more dental offices across the country are embracing therapy animals to calm people down. And I love that. Like I read about this one office, they have like a little Frenchie bulldog and the bulldog's name is Xylo, which is short for like a Novocaine that they use in the office. And this cute little Frenchie will just cuddle with you while you're getting your laughing gas and then getting a cavity filled. And I think that is just fantastic. Someone get me a cavity and a puppy.
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0: Justin Bieber's beautiful wife, Hailey Bieber, just became like the spokesperson for this bathing suit company. The ads were just released and everyone's talking about Hailey Bieber in a bikini. And of course, she looks like super duper hot. But I have always been puzzled by bathing suit pricing. Like this one bathing suit that she's wearing, the bikini top, it's like a string bikini top. It's $65. And then the thong bottom. So like there's no material covering the back cheeks there. It is a thong bottom and that is $40. And what confuses me is there's so little material. Why does it cost so much when there's so little cotton involved?
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3: Unsettled weather through the middle of the holiday weekend, but Memorial Day at this point looks dry. Chance of scattered rain through the overnight. We will drop down into the low 40s. Occasional rain Friday, a high just over 50. Rain with us later Friday night near 40, and then showers both Saturday and Sunday. Highs both days near 50. Monday, we should see sunshine in low 50s. I'm Sitka Media Center staff meteorologist Sally Russell.
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0: by releasing a concert movie. She was on the Mayhem tour last year, and she recorded a bunch of her shows, and she edited it together, and she made a concert movie. So if you never got to see the Mayhem concert, you can watch the movie, and it's like you're there, but without having to spend the money on the concert ticket and pay for parking and the crowds of people, which is how I like to consume concerts. So if you have an Apple, you can check out that Lady Gaga concert movie.
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News that matters. 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

0: So I don't even know if anyone's listening. I guess technically they're saying it's Memorial Day weekend, you know, which feels weird because next week is still May. And I always think Memorial Day, end of May. So why are we having it this weekend? And then we still got May. But yeah, are you out there? Or have you already, like, gone away on a long weekend? That's not fair. Take me with you. I'm working tomorrow. I'm working Monday. Oh, to everybody else, at least, that's working and hanging out with me this weekend and not having a Memorial Day throwdown. I love you.
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0: All right, you gorgeous creature. If you don't mind, I'm going to go home. I'm going to cuddle my fat dog. I'm going to hang out tomorrow, but then I'm going to come back tomorrow night. We are going to have a rockin' Friday night together. Is that cool? Cool with you? All right, thank you. My name is Emily McKenzie. Good night, sweet friend.
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3: Unsettled weather through the middle of the holiday weekend, but Memorial Day at this point looks dry. Chance of scattered rain through the overnight. We will drop down into the low 40s. Occasional rain Friday, a high just over 50. Rain with us later Friday night near 40, and then showers both Saturday and Sunday. Highs both days near 50. Monday, we should see sunshine in low 50s. I'm Sitka Media Center staff meteorologist Sally Russell.
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1: ABC News, I'm Dave Packer. More Republicans on Capitol Hill objecting to President Trump's $1.8 billion fund that could give payouts to those who claim they were targeted by federal prosecutors. Acting Attorney General Todd Blanche scrambled to Capitol Hill to speak with Republicans.
2: And it's not clear if they had any assurances from the acting attorney general about how this could be tweaked or changed. But lawmakers who were leaving were expressing frustration with how that meeting went. And sounds like he certainly got an earful, what we've been hearing in public comments from Republicans even over the last 24 hours, that they're very frustrated with this.
1: ABC's Karen Travers, 41-year-old NASCAR legend Kyle Busch died after his family said he was undergoing treatment due to a severe illness. Stephen Colbert hosting the final episode of The Late Show Thursday night.
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1: His final guest, Paul McCartney. This is ABC News. A federal judge dismissed charges against a former assistant principal in Virginia who was on trial for failing to act to protect a teacher against a 6-year-old student. ABC Chief Justice Correspondent Pierre Thomas has more.
4: A former assistant principal in tears after a judge dismissed all criminal charges against her stemming from the 2023 shooting of a teacher by a 6-year-old student. Ebony Parker was facing child abuse charges after a boy shot and wounded his first grade teacher, Abby Zawerner, with a gun he brought to school in his backpack. Prosecutors allege that Parker failed to act and to follow school protocol after staffers raised concerns that the student had a weapon.
1: A Florida biologist has won a $485,000 settlement this week after she was fired from a state agency for a social media post following the death of conservative activist Charlie Kirk. Attorneys for the woman say the settlement, which includes back pay and damages, is a hard-won vindication for her First Amendment rights. Dave Packer, ABC News.
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0: She just got a star on Hollywood's Walk of Fame, but not just for her music efforts, but also, of course, for playing Disney's Hannah Montana. That's Miley Cyrus and Flowers. Madonna on the way. We'll also hear from Billy Idol.
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0: Maroon 5 and Girls Like You, song that has been certified diamond for selling more than 10 million units. Christina Aguilera coming up, and hang out, we have Dan Hartman.
1: ABC News, I'm Dave Packer. More Republicans on Capitol Hill objecting to President Trump's $1.8 billion fund that could give payouts to those who claim they were targeted by federal prosecutors. Acting Attorney General Todd Blanch scrambled to Capitol Hill to speak with Republicans.
2: And it's not clear if they had any assurances from the acting attorney general about how this could be tweaked or changed. But lawmakers who were leaving were expressing frustration with how that meeting went. And sounds like he certainly got an earful, what we've been hearing in public comments from Republicans even over the last 24 hours, that they're very frustrated with this.
1: ABC's Karen Travers, 41-year-old NASCAR legend Kyle Busch died after his family said he was undergoing treatment due to a severe illness. Stephen Colbert hosting the final episode of The Late Show Thursday night.
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1: His final guest, Paul McCartney. This is ABC News.
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0: She made Time Magazine's list of the 100 most influential people in the world back in 2020. She is Halsey. That's Bad at Love. On the way, we'll hear from Prince and the Revolution.
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2: Shower sticking with us through Sunday. We actually have dry weather and sunshine to enjoy for Memorial Day. Occasional showers, a high in the low 50s. Today, we'll see a chance of showers tonight and overnight low near 40. Another round of wet weather on Saturday, a high near 50, and then a 4 in 10 chance of showers on Sunday. A high will be just over 50. Memorial Day Monday, sunshine, a high into the upper 50s. I'm Sitka Media Center staff meteorologist Sally Russell.
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1: ABC News, I'm Dave Packer. A growing revolt from Senate Republicans over President Trump's billion-dollar fund that could give payouts to the January 6th Capitol rioters. Angry senators voicing their concerns in a meeting with the acting attorney general.
2: And it's not clear if they had any assurances from the acting attorney general about how this could be tweaked or changed. But lawmakers who were leaving were expressing frustration with how that meeting went. And sounds like he certainly got an earful.
1: ABC's Karen Travers, stunned reactions from race fans after the unexpected passing of NASCAR driver Kyle Busch. His death follows what's being called a severe illness. Busch was 41. After a sinkhole near one of two runways at New York's LaGuardia Airport, the runway now not expected to reopen until Saturday. It's been causing major delays and cancellations. Stephen Colbert closed out more than 30 years of late-night history Thursday night, hosting the network's final episode of The Late Show. This is ABC News. A botched execution in Tennessee leads to a big break for one death row inmate. ABC's Chuck Sievertson.
3: Getting at least another year to live on Tennessee's death row, Tony Carruthers, convicted of kidnapping and murdering three people in 1994. His executioners tried and failed for over an hour to establish an intravenous line for the lethal drugs. Governor Bill Lee announced Thursday that the state would not try again for at least a year. Tennessee prison officials say medical personnel established a primary IV line, but were unable to find a suitable vein for a backup and a central line as required by the state's execution program. Protocol.
1: In San Diego.
4: La ilaha illallah. La ilaha illallah.
1: More than 2,000 people gathered near the Islamic Center to mourn the victims of Monday's shooting, including a security guard who delayed the suspected attackers from entering the school where children were. The center's imam said people had flown in from around the country for the service, the community now pleading for peace. Dave Packer, ABC News.
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1: My name's Trixie. Thank you for hanging out with me. She's been in the hospital as of late with a serious undisclosed illness. And despite the rumors, though, of the contrary, her family says she's expected to make a full recovery. Here's Bonnie Tyler.

0: Sixpence, None the Richer. That is Kiss Me. Now, if you want to hear a showstopper cover of that song, check out the version from Jason Walker. Stick around. Bruno Mars on the way. Starship as well.
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0: That is La Bouche and Be My Lover. And despite that being a European duo, La Bouche actually made up of two people from the U.S. John Mellencamp on the way. We'll also hear from Sam Smith.
1: ABC News, I'm Dave Packer. A growing revolt from Senate Republicans over President Trump's billion-dollar fund that could give payouts to the January 6th Capitol rioters. Angry senators voicing their concerns in a meeting with the acting attorney general.
2: And it's not clear if they had any assurances from the acting attorney general about how this could be tweaked or changed. But lawmakers who were leaving were expressing frustration with how that meeting went. And sounds like he certainly got an earful.
1: ABC's Karen Travers, stunned reactions from race fans after the unexpected passing of NASCAR driver Kyle Busch. His death follows what's being called a severe illness. Busch was 41. After a sinkhole near one of two runways at New York's LaGuardia Airport, the runway now not expected to reopen until Saturday. It's been causing major delays and cancellations. Stephen Colbert closed out more than 30 years of late-night history Thursday night, hosting the network's final episode of The Late Show. This is ABC News.
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0: Remember the Time, that's Michael Jackson. And now in its fourth week in theaters, the biopic, Michael, back to the number one position at the box office. Stick around. We've got Vance Joy on the way.
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3: Shower sticking with us through Sunday. We actually have dry weather and sunshine to enjoy for Memorial Day. Occasional showers, a high in the low 50s. Today, we'll see a chance of showers tonight and overnight low near 40. Another round of wet weather on Saturday, a high near 50, and then a 4 in 10 chance of showers on Sunday. A high will be just over 50. Memorial Day Monday, sunshine, a high into the upper 50s. I'm Sitka Media Center staff meteorologist Sally Russell.
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1: ABC News, I'm Dave Packer. More Republicans on Capitol Hill objecting to President Trump's $1.8 billion fund that could give payouts to those who claim they were targeted by federal prosecutors. Acting Attorney General Todd Blanche scrambled to Capitol Hill to speak with Republicans.
2: And it's not clear if they had any assurances from the acting attorney general about how this could be tweaked or changed. But lawmakers who were leaving were expressing frustration with how that meeting went. And sounds like he certainly got an earful, what we've been hearing in public comments from Republicans even over the last 24 hours, that they're very frustrated with this.
1: ABC's Karen Travers, 41-year-old NASCAR legend Kyle Busch died after his family said he was undergoing treatment due to a severe illness. Stephen Colbert hosting the final episode of The Late Show Thursday night.
3: If you're just tuning into The Late Show, you missed a lot.
1: His final guest, Paul McCartney. This is ABC News. A federal judge dismissed charges against a former assistant principal in Virginia who was on trial for failing to act to protect a teacher against a six-year-old student. ABC Chief Justice Correspondent Pierre Thomas has more.
4: A former assistant principal in tears after a judge dismissed all criminal charges against her stemming from the 2023 shooting of a teacher by a six-year-old student. Ebony Parker was facing child abuse charges after a boy shot and wounded his first-grade teacher, Abby Zawerner, with a gun he brought to school in his backpack. Prosecutors alleged that Parker failed to act and to follow school protocol after staffers raised concerns that the student had a weapon.
1: A Florida biologist has won a $485,000 settlement this week after she was fired from a state agency for a social media post following the death of conservative activist Charlie Kirk. Attorneys for the woman say the settlement, which includes back pay and damages, is a hard-won vindication for her First Amendment rights. Dave Packer, ABC News.
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Thank you so much for dropping by, spending part of your week with us. My name's Trixie. We have Genesis coming up. We'll hear from Jewel as well. Right now, here's REM.

0: As of right now, she only has one more show this year, and it's a solo gig in Italy. Jewel was Standing Still. Matthew Wilder on the way, Maroon 5 as well.
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11: 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Sitka. The news you need. The music you love.

0: There's Ricky Martin living La Vida Loca. How's this for patience? He's been trying to sell his house off and on for 8 years. Finally got it sold. $6.45 million. I think that might be worth the wait. Poison on the way. We'll also hear from Fastball.
1: ABC News, I'm Dave Packer. More Republicans on Capitol Hill objecting to President Trump's $1.8 billion fund that could give payouts to those who claim they were targeted by federal prosecutors. Acting Attorney General Todd Blanche scrambled to Capitol Hill to speak with Republicans.
2: And it's not clear if they had any assurances from the acting attorney general about how this could be tweaked or changed. But lawmakers who were leaving were expressing frustration with how that meeting went. And sounds like he certainly got an earful, what we've been hearing in public comments from Republicans even over the last 24 hours, that they're very frustrated with this.
1: ABC's Karen Travers, 41-year-old NASCAR legend Kyle Busch died after his family said he was undergoing treatment due to a severe illness. Stephen Colbert hosting the final episode of The Late Show Thursday night.
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0: Yes, with Elizabeth Taylor. Her 1989 album, selected for preservation in the National Recording Registry at the Library of Congress. That is a huge honor. Stick around. 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
3: Shower sticking with us through Sunday. We actually have dry weather and sunshine to enjoy for Memorial Day. Occasional showers, a high in the low 50s. Today, we'll see a chance of showers tonight and overnight low near 40. Another round of wet weather on Saturday, a high near 50, and then a 4 in 10 chance of showers on Sunday. A high will be just over 50. Memorial Day Monday, sunshine. Shine a high into the upper 50s. I'm Sitka Media Center staff meteorologist Sally Russell.
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1: ABC News, I'm Sherry Preston. Continued backlash against the president's nearly $1.8 billion fund set up to compensate people who say they were targeted by the Biden administration. ABC's Ali Pekoran with more on the Republicans now speaking out against it.
2: One of the issues that pretty immediately emerged on Capitol Hill as that fund came into focus was the fact that some of this money could, in theory, go to January 6th rioters who stormed the Capitol, including some potentially who maybe assaulted police officers that day. That's something that a lot of Republicans on Capitol Hill have had a huge problem with.
1: The world of NASCAR reeling after the sudden death of 41-year-old Kyle Busch. He died this week after an undisclosed illness. On May 10th, he had asked a doctor to meet him after a race in New York, but the exact cause of death has not been disclosed. On this Memorial Day weekend, there will be a lot of rain in the Northeast, and that runway at New York's LaGuardia Airport is still shut down because of a sinkhole. This is ABC News. Officials say the person on board a Detroit-bound Air France plane who came from Central Africa and was taken off the flight in Canada showed no symptoms of Ebola and is unlikely to spread anything. But Deborah Mister, who was on board the flight, says it certainly was scary.
3: The flight attendants all had masks on, which no one had had on prior to that announcement. So it was really concerning, like, what is going on here?
1: So far, everyone on board has been checked out and is fine. A United Airlines flight traveling from New York to Guatemala diverted to Dulles Airport in Virginia last night after an unruly passenger tried to open the door mid-flight, according to the airline. A delay for SpaceX and its massive Starship rocket. Last night's launch was scrubbed because of a problem with the tower arm. It's the tallest and most powerful rocket ever built, according to Elon Musk, who could become the richest man ever when SpaceX goes public sometime this year. Sherry Preston, ABC News.
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0: 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There's such a phenomenal video online right now of him listening to a street corner musician in New Orleans performing one of his songs. Movie music from Irene Cara on the way. And we'll also hear from Gin Blossoms.
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0: Hozier with Take Me to Church. He talks about his influences and how they include artist activists Nina Simone and Woody Guthrie. EMF on the way, and hang out for the fray.
1: ABC News, I'm Sherry Preston. Continued backlash against the president's nearly $1.8 billion fund set up to compensate people who say they were targeted by the Biden administration. ABC's Ali Pekoran with more on the Republicans now speaking out against it.
2: One of the issues that pretty immediately emerged on Capitol Hill as that fund came into focus was the fact that some of this money could, in theory, go to January 6th rioters who stormed the Capitol, including some potentially who maybe assaulted police officers that day. That's something that a lot of Republicans on Capitol Hill have had a huge problem with.
1: The world of NASCAR reeling after the sudden death of 41-year-old Kyle Busch. He died this week after an undisclosed illness. On May 10th, he had asked a doctor to meet him after a race in New York, but the exact cause of death has not been disclosed. On this Memorial Day weekend, there will be a lot of rain in the Northeast, and that runway at New York's LaGuardia Airport is still shut down because of a sinkhole. This is ABC News.
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0: She returned to American Idol late this season for the 20-year class reunion along with Randy Jackson. That's Paula Abdul. It's just the way that you love me. Hang on, we've got Charlie Puth on the way.
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3: Shower sticking with us through Sunday. We actually have dry weather and sunshine to enjoy for Memorial Day. Occasional showers, a high in the low 50s. Today, we'll see a chance of showers tonight and overnight low near 40. Another round of wet weather on Saturday, a high near 50, and then a 4 in 10 chance of showers on Sunday. A high will be just over 50. Memorial Day Monday, sunshine, a high into the upper 50s. I'm Sitka Media Center staff meteorologist Sally Russell.
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1: ABC News, I'm Sherry Preston. The illness NASCAR driver Kyle Busch's family says he was suffering before his death has not been disclosed, but we do know the 41-year-old had asked for medical help recently while struggling with a cold. ABC News medical contributor Dr. Alok Patel.
2: In some situations, what may seem like a routine cold can actually turn into pneumonia, sepsis, meningitis, or may even affect other organs in your body. This can lead to some severe complications.
1: Busch was a two-time NASCAR Cup Series champion. The long Memorial Day weekend will be full of rain in the Northeast, where one of the runways at New York's LaGuardia Airport is still shut down because of a sinkhole. Secretary of State Marco Rubio in Sweden for a meeting of NATO foreign ministers, saying of the war in Iran.
3: There's been some slight progress. I don't want to exaggerate it, but there's been a little bit of movement, and that's good. The fundamentals remain the same. Iran can never have a nuclear weapon.
1: Price of a gallon of regular gas, $4.55, according to Gas Buddy, $1.61 higher than the start of the war. This is ABC News. Police in California releasing video taken during the DUI arrest of Britney Spears.
4: I could drink probably 4 bottles of wine to take care of you. I'm an angel.
1: That was her saying she could drink probably 4 bottles of wine and take care of the arresting officer, adding, she's an angel. Spears' blood alcohol level was below the legal limit, but she did admit that she had taken several drugs that day, including Adderall, Prozac, and a mood stabilizer. End of an era in late night. Stephen Colbert telling his audience before last night's final show.
5: I'll say to you what I've said to every audience for the last 11 years, and I have meant it every time. Have a good show. Thanks for being here. And let's do it, y'all.
1: CBS canceled Colbert's show, claiming it was too expensive. His final guest was Paul McCartney, who was with the Beatles when they first performed in that very venue, the Ed Sullivan Theater, for the first time in America back in 1964. Sherry Preston, ABC News.
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We've almost made it to the weekend. We can do it just a little bit longer. My name is Trixie, and this opening instrumental piece, Turned Down by Michael Jackson. Here's Madonna.

0: There's Bare Naked Ladies and 1 week. You know, my best friend is mad that he lost karaoke competition to the group's Stephen Page. I'm mad that he even got to sing karaoke with the group's Stephen Page. Hang on, we've got till Tuesday on the way. We'll also hear from Seal.
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0: Originally a huge hit for the Steve Miller Band back in the mid-70s, that's Seal and Fly Like an Eagle. The Weeknd on the way, Steve Perry, too.
1: ABC News, I'm Sherry Preston. The illness NASCAR driver Kyle Busch's family says he was suffering before his death has not been disclosed, but we do know the 41-year-old had asked for medical help recently while struggling with a cold. ABC News medical contributor Dr. Alok Patel.
2: In some situations, what may seem like a routine cold can actually turn into pneumonia, sepsis, meningitis, or may even affect other organs in your body. This can lead to some severe complications.
1: Busch was a two-time NASCAR Cup Series champion. The long Memorial Day weekend will be full of rain in the Northeast, where one of the runways at New York's LaGuardia Airport is still shut down because of a sinkhole. Secretary of State Marco Rubio in Sweden for a meeting of NATO foreign ministers, saying of the war in Iran.
3: There's been some slight progress. I don't want to exaggerate it, but there's been a little bit of movement, and that's good. The fundamentals remain the same. Iran can never have a nuclear weapon.
1: Price of a gallon of regular gas, $4.55, according to Gas Buddy, $1.61 higher than the start of the war. This is ABC News.
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0: She's probably one of the biggest known alums for the University of Missouri. She graduated with an education degree. That's Sheryl Crow and Strong Enough. Yes, Brad Pitt is a Mizzou alum, but he didn't graduate. Stick around. We've got Kelly Clarkson on the way.
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2: Shower sticking with us through Sunday. We actually have dry weather and sunshine to enjoy for Memorial Day. Occasional showers, a high in the low 50s. Today, we'll see a chance of showers tonight and overnight low near 40. Another round of wet weather on Saturday, a high near 50, and then a 4 in 10 chance of showers on Sunday. A high will be just over 50. Memorial Day Monday, sunshine, a high into the upper 50s. I'm Sitka Media Center staff meteorologist Sally Russell.
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1: ABC News, I'm Sherry Preston. On the roads and in the air, 45 million Americans leaving home this Memorial Day weekend. ABC's Trevor Ault has more from LAX.
2: Michael Simmons is one of those travelers affected.
3: I mean, all flights are booked. They're all sold out.
2: Busy airports are already seeing longer lines. The TSA expects to screen 18.3 million people planning to fly through Wednesday. The busiest cities, Atlanta, Chicago, Dallas, and Denver, with more than 53,000 flights scheduled.
1: A record number of people driving, too, even though it costs more than 40% more to fill your gas tank this Memorial Day compared to last year. NASCAR and driver Kyle Busch's family releasing a statement saying he was a fierce, talented, and cared deeply about the sport and its fans. Busch died this week at age 41 after what's described as a severe illness. The World Health Organization is now reporting almost 750 reported cases of Ebola and 177 suspected deaths. This is ABC News. Failure to find suitable veins has put a lethal injection off for at least the next 12 months.
4: Getting at least another year to live on Tennessee's death row, Tony Carruthers, convicted of kidnapping and murdering three people in 1994. His executioners tried and failed for over an hour to establish an intravenous line for the lethal drugs. Governor Bill Lee announced Thursday that the state would not try again for at least a year. Tennessee prison officials say medical personnel established a primary IV line, but were unable to find a suitable vein for a backup and a central line as required by the state's execution protocol.
1: That's ABC's Chuck Sievertson. Federal charges against the so-called Broadview 6 in Chicago have been dismissed. The case involved six people who were charged with allegedly impeding an ICE agent by surrounding his vehicle as it approached the detention center in Broadview, Illinois last fall. Problems began to surface last month about how prosecutors may have presented their case to the grand jury. I'm Sherry Preston, ABC News.
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0: Leona Lewis and Bleeding Love. Although her star quickly fell in the U.S. after just a couple of hits, she is still a household name in her native U.K. She's a huge talent. George Michael on the way, and hang out for Dave Matthews Band.
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11: 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The music you love.

0: Adore that one from Sam Smith. That's Stay With Me. Sam has an Instagram account dedicated to food adventures while spending time in the U.S. And I think that's phenomenal. You too on the way and hang out. We've got Billy Joel.
1: ABC News. I'm Sherry Preston. On the roads and in the air, 45 million Americans leaving home this Memorial Day weekend. ABC's Trevor Ault has more from LAX.
2: Michael Simmons is one of those travelers affected.
3: I mean, all flights are booked. They're all sold out.
2: Busy airports are already seeing longer lines. The TSA expects to screen 18.3 million people planning to fly through Wednesday. The busiest cities, Atlanta, Chicago, Dallas, and Denver, with more than 53,000 flights scheduled.
1: A record number of people driving, too, even though it costs more than 40% more to fill your gas tank this Memorial Day compared to last year. NASCAR and driver Kyle Busch's family releasing a statement saying he was a fierce, talented, and cared deeply about the sport and its fans. Busch died this week at age 41 after what's described as a severe illness. The World Health Organization is now reporting almost 750 reported cases of Ebola and 177 suspected deaths. This is ABC News.
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0: Here's Olivia Dean and Man I Need. My name's Trixie. Thank you again so much for hanging out with me. Stick around. We've got great music on the way just for you, including Ed Sheeran. Have a great one.
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3: Shower sticking with us through Sunday. We actually have dry weather and sunshine to enjoy for Memorial Day. Occasional showers, a high in the low 50s. Today, we'll see a chance of showers tonight and overnight low near 40. Another round of wet weather on Saturday, a high near 50, and then a 4 in 10 chance of showers on Sunday. A high will be just over 50. Memorial Day Monday, sunshine, a high into the upper 50s. I'm Sitka Media Center staff meteorologist Sally Russell.
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2: From the capital city, I'm Grace Dumas, and here are the stories we're following this hour. Lawmakers have opened a 30-day special session to debate tax cuts tied to the proposed Alaska LNG pipeline project. Governor Mike Dunleavy says the incentives are needed to help move the massive natural gas pipeline toward construction, but skeptical legislators say too many financial details remain unclear, including updated project costs and future gas prices. The proposed Alaska LNG project would transport North Slope natural gas through an 800-mile pipeline to an export terminal on the Kenai Peninsula. State estimates now put the total cost above $65 billion, far higher than earlier projections. Supporters argue the project could lower energy costs for South Central Alaska, where gas shortages are becoming a growing concern. But lawmakers warn taxpayers and local governments could lose billions in revenue under the proposed tax changes. Adding to the debate, pipeline developer Glenfarne has sent mixed signals on whether the tax break is truly necessary for financing. The special session continues as lawmakers seek more answers before making a final decision. A bill changing Alaska's sexual assault law for medical providers has passed the legislature as part of a sweeping public safety package. The measure was sponsored by Juneau Democratic Representative Sarah Hannon, and it would remove a requirement in current law that says a patient must be unaware sexual contact is happening for a medical provider to face certain assault charges. If signed by Governor Mike Dunleavy, sexual contact during treatment could qualify as assault, regardless of whether the patient recognizes the conduct at the time.
3: If a patient realizes what is happening, even if it is clearly inappropriate and unwanted, the law may not apply in the same way. That does not reflect the reality of how abuse can occur in a medical setting. Awareness does not mean consent. Awareness does not mean a patient feels safe enough to stop what is happening.
2: The bill follows the high-profile case involving former Juneau chiropractor Jeffrey Fultz. More than a dozen former patients accused Fultz of sexual assault while he worked for Search in Juneau. Supporters say the change closes a loophole and could help protect future patients, though the updated law would not apply retroactively. Lawmakers have approved a major education package that could provide nearly $150 million in additional support for public schools statewide.
4: I want to stress, and many of you understand, that the education funding process in Alaska is broken and it needs to be fixed.
2: The legislation would create a grant program to help districts pay heating and energy costs, and the state potentially covering 100% of those expenses beginning in 2028. Rural districts where fuel and heating bills can consume a large share of school budgets are expected to benefit the most. The package also includes a teacher loan repayment pilot program aimed at recruiting educators in high-demand fields like special education and STEM. Another provision would cap annual increases in required local school contributions at 4%, shifting more education costs back to the state. Lawmakers also approved one-time relief funding for schools this year, including $29 million for energy assistance and additional funding tied to oil prices. Supporters say the measure will help districts keep more money in classrooms and improve long-term stability for Alaska schools. A federal judge is allowing the U.S. Forest Service to move forward with its plan to expand facilities at the Mendenhall Glacier Visitor Center, despite ruling the agency violated environmental law during the planning process. According to a story by K200, the project includes a new welcome center, additional cabins, expanded trails, improved parking, and upgrades to the existing visitor center at Juneau's most visited tourist attraction. The lawsuit was filed by Juneau resident Catherine Miller, who argued the Forest Service focused only on accommodating more tourists without considering limits on visitor growth. A federal court agreed last year that the agency violated the National Environmental Policy Act by failing to study a wider range of alternatives. However, the judge stopped short of throwing out the entire project, saying the Glacier area is already overcrowded and improvements may still be needed even without increased tourism. The Forest Service estimates around 700,000 people visit the site annually, even though the current facility capacity is significantly lower. The agency has already secured $25 million for the project and spent roughly $3 million on planning and engineering work. Now you're up to date with News of the North. I'm Grace Dumas.
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5: Shower sticking with us through Sunday. We actually have dry weather and sunshine to enjoy for Memorial Day. Occasional showers, a high in the low 50s. Today we'll see a chance of showers tonight and overnight low near 40. Another round of wet weather on Saturday, a high near 50, and then a 4 in 10 chance of showers on Sunday. A high will be just over 50. Memorial Day Monday, sunshine, a high into the upper 50s. I'm Sitka Media Center staff meteorologist Sally Russell.
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7: ABC News, I'm Sherry Preston. 45 million Americans leaving home this Memorial Day weekend, even though it'll be raining in much of the eastern half of the country. ABC's Trevor Ault with more.
8: Millions of holiday weekend travelers set to take off.
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11: We're going to New Orleans.
8: But some are stranded because of that sinkhole at New York's LaGuardia Airport. The runway now closed through Saturday morning.
7: The other thing hampering some travelers, the high price of gas, cutting a few road trips short. Secretary of State Marco Rubio arriving in Sweden for talks with NATO allies as President Trump posts that the U.S. will be sending 5,000 more U.S. troops to Poland. The racing world remembering NASCAR driver Kyle Busch. His family saying Kyle was a rare talent, one who comes along once in a generation. This is fellow driver Denny Hamlin.
12: As a race fan, every race that he was in was more exciting to watch than the ones that he wasn't.
7: This is ABC News. They're getting ready. Texas Attorney General Ken Paxton and longtime Texas Senator John Cornyn are preparing for next week's election runoff. President Trump has endorsed Paxton. Stephen Colbert airing his final Late Show on Thursday.
13: If you're just tuning into the Late Show, you missed a lot.
7: CBS cited economic reasons for canceling the show, even though many suspected political pressure from the Trump administration may have played a role. Colbert, a former reporter on The Daily Show, defended how he did his job last night for the final time.
13: I realized pretty soon in this job that our job over here was different. We were here to feel the news with you. And I don't know about you, but I sure have felt it.
7: His final guest was not Pope Leo, as he'd hoped for. Instead, it was Paul McCartney, who appeared in that same Ed Sullivan Theater with the Beatles when they first came to America in 1964. Sherry Preston, ABC News.
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0: KIFW, Sitka.

Butter 2.3 KIFW. It's Tori in the morning. A big happy Friday to you. Woo! Yeah, we have made it to Friday ahead of a long weekend, special weekend as well. So much happening this weekend that we're going to get into. Also, if you're getting together with family and friends and maybe you need a little icebreaker or something, I've got you. I've got some weird facts for you.

KIFW, it's Tori in the morning, just getting my groove on with you. I I'm just a little bit of a nerd, and if you didn't know, well, you do now. I just love little weird facts about things. So if you're going to a Memorial Day barbecue get together this weekend, here you go. Up until 2018, that's not that long ago, stores in Oklahoma were required to sell craft beer at room temperature. So it wasn't allowed to be refrigerated. Can you imagine? Harbor Brewing would never allow that. No way. Nice and cold and frosty. Also, 96% of homes

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0: KFW Sitka, it's Tori in the morning. Happy Salmon Derby Day. Oh yeah. I hope you have the best catches this weekend. If you're doing one day, every day, I hope you have the best. And I just want you to know that my granddad, who won a salmon derby just shy of his 90th birthday in Coeur d'Alene, Idaho, I just think his spirit will be hovering with you. And I just know you're going to have so much fun. If you're still searching for buying tickets and all the information, the Sitka Salmon Derby has an incredible Facebook page. So you can go there and get all the scoop. But I'm sure you're in it right now. And I just wish you the best day.
1: ABC News, I'm Sherry Preston. Secretary of State Marco Rubio in Sweden for a meeting with NATO foreign ministers. His first words, critical of NATO itself.
2: The president's views, frankly, disappointment at some of our NATO allies and their response to our operations in the Middle East. They're well documented. That will have to be addressed.
1: He says there's been slight progress in talks with Iran. The war pushing gas prices in this country up to a near all-time high, more than $4.50 a gallon on average and more than 40% higher than last Memorial Day. Despite that, AAA says nearly 40 million Americans will be on the road this Memorial Day weekend. NASCAR drivers are praising Kyle Busch, who died this week at the age of 41 of a severe illness. Marty Smith covers NASCAR for ESPN.
3: Just to think about the fact that now he's gone is just impossible to try to process.
1: Bush's father introduced him to go-kart racing when he was 6 years old. This is ABC News.
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8: Good morning, happy Friday. Courtesy of the National Weather Service at NOAA, here is a look at those marine forecasts, and we'll take you all the way through the weekend through Monday. The synopsis, a weakening front will move through the inner channels today. There'll be a short break with ridging tomorrow. A low-pressure system will be moving south of the Panhandle Sunday into Monday, and that'll bring areas of 25 to 30-knot winds to the southeast Gulf and to areas around Dixon Entrance. The forecasts are in place out to 15 nautical miles. Dixon Entrance to Cape Decision today, westerlies at 15 knots, seas to 6 feet. Tonight, westerlies to 10 knots, seas to 7, with a westerly swell late tonight. Tomorrow, it's southwest winds to 15 knots, seas to 8 feet, with a westerly swell. Sunday's forecast, easterlies to 30 knots, seas to 10 feet. Monday's forecast, northwest winds to 30 knots and seas to 12 feet. Cape Decision to Cape Edgecombe, a small craft advisory for late tonight. Today, southwest winds at 10 knots with seas to 6. By tonight, westerlies to 10 knots, seas to 8 feet with a westerly swell developing late tonight. Tomorrow, westerlies at 15 knots, seas to 8 feet and a westerly swell. The Sunday forecast, northerly winds to 20 knots, seas to 8 feet. By Monday, northwest winds to 25 and seas to 11 feet. Cape Edgecombe to Cape Spencer, a small craft advisory late tonight. Southwest winds for the day today at 15 knots with seas to 6 and rain showers expected this morning. Tonight, southwest winds at 10 knots, seas to 8 feet, a westerly swell late tonight. And tomorrow it's southwesterlies at 10, seas to 8, and again a westerly swell. Sunday's forecast, the winds out of the north to 20 knots, seas to 8 feet, and then northwest winds again for Monday at 20 knots, seas to 9 feet. Cape Spencer to Cape Fairweather, a small craft advisory late tonight. Southwest winds at 15 knots today with seas to 6 feet. Rain showers expected this morning. Tonight, westerlies at 10 into the evening, going light, seas to 8 feet. feet and a southwest swell. And for Saturday, light winds coming up southerly to 15 knots tomorrow afternoon, seas to 7 feet with a southwest swell. Sunday's forecast, northwest winds at 20 knots, seas to 8. Monday, northwest winds to 25 knots and seas to 8 feet. Cape Fairweather to icy Cape, southerlies to 15 knots and seas to 7 today. Rain showers expected this morning. Tonight, southerlies to 10 knots, seas to 7 with a southwest swell. And for the weekend, southeast winds tomorrow at 15 knots, seas to 7 feet, a southwest swell. Sunday, northwest winds at 20 knots, seas to 6. And Monday, westerlies at 15 knots, seas to 7 feet. Finally, icy Cape to Cape Suckling, a small craft advisory through this morning. Southeasterlies at 25 knots, diminishing to 15 this afternoon, seas to 8 feet. Tonight, southeasterlies at 15 knots, seas to 7 with a southwest swell. The weekend forecast, southeasterlies tomorrow at 15 knots, seas to 7. Westerly winds to 20 knots on Sunday, seas to 5. And for Monday, westerlies at 15 knots, seas to 7 feet. Those are the forecasts courtesy of the National Weather Service. Marine Weather is brought to you by Petro Marine. I'm Kelly Perez.
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2: From the capital city, I'm Grace Dumas, and here are the stories we're following this hour. Lawmakers have opened a 30-day special session to debate tax cuts tied to the proposed Alaska LNG pipeline project. Governor Mike Dunleavy says the incentives are needed to help move the massive natural gas pipeline toward construction, but skeptical legislators say too many financial details remain unclear, including updated project costs and future gas prices. The proposed Alaska LNG project would transport North Slope natural gas through an 800-mile pipeline to an export terminal on the Kenai Peninsula. State estimates now put the total cost above $65 billion, far higher than earlier projections. Supporters argue the project could lower energy costs for South Central Alaska, where gas shortages are becoming a growing concern. But lawmakers warn taxpayers and local governments could lose billions in revenue under the proposed tax changes. Adding to the debate, pipeline developer Glenfarne has sent mixed signals on whether the tax break is truly necessary for financing. The special session continues as lawmakers seek more answers before making a final decision. The bill changing Alaska's sexual assault law for medical providers has passed the legislature as part of a sweeping public safety package. The measure was sponsored by Juneau Democratic Representative Sarah Hannon, and it would remove a requirement in current law that says a patient must be unaware sexual contact is happening for a medical provider to face certain assault charges. If signed by Governor Mike Dunleavy, sexual contact during treatment could qualify as assault, regardless of whether the patient recognizes the conduct at the time.
3: If a patient realizes what is happening, even if it is clearly inappropriate and unwanted, the law may not apply in the same way. That does not reflect the reality of how abuse can occur in a medical setting. Awareness does not mean consent. Awareness does not mean a patient feels safe enough to stop what is happening.
2: The bill follows the high-profile case involving former Juneau chiropractor Jeffrey Fultz. More than a dozen former patients accused Fultz of sexual assault while he worked for Search in Juneau. Supporters say the change closes a loophole and could help protect future patients, though the updated law would not apply retroactively. Lawmakers have approved a major education package that could provide nearly $150 million in additional support for public schools statewide.
4: I want to stress, and many of you understand, that the education funding process in Alaska is broken and it needs to be fixed.
2: The legislation would create a grant program to help districts pay heating and energy costs, and the state potentially covering 100% of those expenses beginning in 2028. Rural districts where fuel and heating bills can consume a large share of school budgets are expected to benefit the most. The package also includes a teacher loan repayment pilot program aimed at recruiting educators in high-demand fields like special education and STEM. Another provision would cap annual increases in required local school contributions at 4%, shifting more education costs back to the state. Lawmakers also approved one-time relief funding for schools this year, including $29 million for energy assistance and additional funding tied to oil prices. Supporters say the measure will help districts keep more money in classrooms and improve long-term stability for Alaska schools. A federal judge is allowing the U.S. Forest Service to move forward with its plan to expand facilities at the Mendenhall Glacier Visitor Center, despite ruling the agency violated environmental law during the planning process. According to a story by K200, the project includes a new welcome center, additional cabins, expanded trails, improved parking, and upgrades to the existing visitor center at Juneau's most visited tourist attraction. The lawsuit was filed by Juneau resident Catherine Miller, who argued the Forest Service focused only on accommodating more tourists without considering limits on visitor growth. A federal court agreed last year that the agency violated the National Environmental Policy Act by failing to study a wider range of alternatives. However, the judge stopped short of throwing out the entire project, saying the glacier area is already overcrowded and improvements may still be needed even without increased tourism. The Forest Service estimates around 700,000 people visit the site annually, even though the current facility capacity is significantly lower. The agency has already secured $25 million for the project and spent roughly $3 million on planning and engineering work. Now you're up to date with News of the North. I'm Grace Dumas.
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5: Shower sticking with us through Sunday. We actually have dry weather and sunshine to enjoy for Memorial Day. Occasional showers, a high in the low 50s. Today, we'll see a chance of showers tonight and overnight low near 40. Another round of wet weather on Saturday, a high near 50, and then a 4 in 10 chance of showers on Sunday. A high will be just over 50. Memorial Day Monday, sunshine, a high into the upper 50s. I'm Sitka Media Center staff meteorologist Sally Russell.
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7: ABC News, I'm Sherry Preston. Secretary of State Marco Rubio in Sweden for a meeting with NATO foreign ministers. His first words critical of NATO itself.
8: The president's views, frankly, disappointment at some of our NATO allies and their response to our operations in the Middle East. They're well documented. That will have to be addressed.
7: He says there's been slight progress in talks with Iran. The war pushing gas prices in this country up to a near all-time high, more than $4.50 a gallon on average and more than 40% higher than last Memorial Day. Despite that, AAA says nearly 40 million Americans will be on the road this Memorial Day weekend. NASCAR drivers are praising Kyle Busch, who died this week at the age of 41 of a severe illness. Marty Smith covers NASCAR for ESPN.
9: Just to think about the fact that now he's gone is just impossible to try to process.
7: Bush's father introduced him to go-kart racing when he was 6 years old. This is ABC News. 4 days to go before Texas Republicans decide who will represent them in the November Senate election. In Dallas, here's ABC's Jim Ryan.
10: Fighting for a fifth term, Senator John Cornyn has cut loose on his Republican challenger in campaign ads.
11: Crooked Ken Paxton cheated on his wife. She's divorcing him.
10: And Paxton has returned the favor.
12: John Cornyn is losing. That's why he's lying.
10: The chairman of the Republican Party of Texas is asking both of them to knock it off. Paxton, who's been endorsed by President Trump, has agreed to pull his negative ads. Cornyn has not. The winner of Tuesday's runoff faces Democrat James Tallarico in November. Jim Ryan, ABC News, Dallas.
7: What is normally the hottest time of the year for home sales could be cooled off by rising interest rates. The average rate for a 30-year home loan is now up to just over 6.5%, according to Freddie Mac. Now, that's still below last year's level. However, this year, before the war, interest rates did dip below 6%. Sherry Preston, ABC News.
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102.3 KIFW. It's Tori in the morning. I am excited for our music festival. It's yearly, but oh man, it's the 55th annual Sitka Music Festival starting in June, June 1st to the 28th. Oh my gosh. Chamber music festivals, all kinds of different performances. I mean, whether you're going to go to Harrigan Centennial Hall, that's the main deal, Minor Music Center, Stevenson Hall, Odessa Theater, Crescent Harbor, so many ways to watch. So much incredible music for the month, and summer vibes too. I'm into this. Go to sitkamusicfestival.org for all the information.

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0: 102.3 KIFW. It's Tori in the morning on your Memorial Day weekend, or just ahead. If you want to leave early from work, you tell your boss I said it's okay. No, don't do that. Do whatever you think you should do. Maybe you are going to go out with friends, get together. Maybe you're having a cozy weekend in. There's some TV happening. I really want to talk with you. But also, there is a movie on Prime. It's of the Jack Ryan series. And I love the Jack Ryan series. And this is it's called Ghost War. So they had a series as opposed to a movie with the Jack Ryan character. And I really liked it. I feel like the last season, but this time they're doing a movie version and it looks pretty good. It's on Prime. So if you have that, that's good. Okay, can we talk about Summer House? We have to. It's just all over social media. And if you're watching all the drama with Amanda and Kyle and West and Sierra, the whole thing, of course, the reunion. Oh, can't wait for the reunion is coming up next week on the 26th, probably the 27th if you're like me and streaming. But now they have the new spinoff already airing In the City. And I thought there's no way I can watch this because I already know what's happening with Amanda and Kyle and everybody. But you know I'm watching it. So yes, I started watching it. And they really do touch on what is going on in current time as well. Oh, you just have to get into all the drama with me, please.
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0: KIFW in beautiful Sitka. It's Tori in the morning ahead of your Memorial Day weekend. I hope you had a beautiful weekend. I know we take a moment to honor those who have sacrificed so much for us, the meaning behind it, and then also the fun of having maybe a long weekend, whatever you end up doing. We've got the Salmon Derby going on. We've got lots of visitors. Welcome if you are a visitor. It's going to be busy downtown. A lot of our bars are going to be extra busy. Mean Queen and Ernie's. Yep, I know. I hear you. And with the Derby going on too, it's going to be just very active. Maybe you're going to hit up some of our national parks, maybe go hiking, harbor walking, all of the fun. And it looks like no rain for Sunday. And Monday looks like we might have some sunshine as well. Hope you have a beautiful long weekend.
1: ABC News, I'm Sherry Preston. Still no answers as to the serious illness that led to the death of NASCAR driver Kyle Busch. He died this week at the age of 41. Less than 2 weeks ago, he had asked for a doctor to administer a shot at the end of a race. His family says for a sinus infection. Denny Hamlin says he has the utmost respect.
2: Just as a competitor, I can tell you, there's no way that I would have the wins that I have had I not had Kyle Busch as a teammate to push me to be better.
1: Secretary of State Marco Rubio in Sweden for a meeting with NATO foreign ministers, saying the U.S. continues assessing NATO's effectiveness.
3: Every country has to constantly reevaluate what their needs are, what their commitments are around the world, and how to properly structure that.
1: About a half hour from now, Kevin Warsh will be sworn in as the next chairman of the Federal Reserve. Also today, the CDC will have an update on the Ebola virus. The head of the World Health Organization said today it continues to present a high risk to the region, but a low risk globally. This is ABC News.
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0: I just had a bit of a shock. It's Tori in the Morning, KIFW. So I was just reading that Nashville is going to be hosting the Super Bowl in 2030. And my first thought was, why are they talking about something so far away? And then I went, wait a minute. That's only 4 years away. That's only 4 years away. 2030. Doesn't that sound like 100 years away? And that we are actually closer to 2030 than 2020 COVID days. That is, I'm blown away. And if you've never been to Nashville, ah, it is a fun town. I highly recommend going, Super Bowl or otherwise.
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2: From the capital city, I'm Grace Dumas, and here are the stories we're following this hour. Lawmakers have opened a 30-day special session to debate tax cuts tied to the proposed Alaska LNG pipeline project. Governor Mike Dunleavy says the incentives are needed to help move the massive natural gas pipeline toward construction, but skeptical legislators say too many financial details remain unclear, including updated project costs and future gas prices. The proposed Alaska LNG project would transport North Slope natural gas through an 800-mile pipeline to an export terminal on the Kenai Peninsula. State estimates now put the total cost above $65 billion, far higher than earlier projections. Supporters argue the project could lower energy costs for South Central Alaska, where gas shortages are becoming a growing concern. But lawmakers warn taxpayers and local governments could lose billions in revenue under the proposed tax changes. Adding to the debate, pipeline developer Glenfarne has sent mixed signals on whether the tax break is truly necessary for financing. The special session continues as lawmakers seek more answers before making a final decision. A bill changing Alaska's sexual assault law for medical providers has passed the legislature as part of a sweeping public safety package. The measure was sponsored by Juneau Democratic Representative Sarah Hannon, and it would remove a requirement in current law that says a patient must be unaware sexual contact is happening for a medical provider to face certain assault charges. If signed by Governor Mike Dunleavy, sexual contact during treatment could qualify as assault, regardless of whether the patient recognizes the conduct at the time.
3: If a patient realizes what is happening, even if it is clearly inappropriate and unwanted, the law may not apply in the same way. That does not reflect the reality of how abuse can occur in a medical setting. Awareness does not mean consent. Awareness does not mean a patient feels safe enough to stop what is happening.
2: The bill follows the high-profile case involving former Juneau chiropractor Jeffrey Fultz. More than a dozen former patients accused Fultz of sexual assault while he worked for Search in Juneau. Supporters say the change closes a loophole and could help protect future patients, though the updated law would not apply retroactively. Lawmakers have approved a major education package that could provide nearly $150 million in additional support for public schools statewide.
4: I want to stress, and many of you understand, that the education funding process in Alaska is broken and it needs to be fixed.
2: The legislation would create a grant program to help districts pay heating and energy costs, and the state potentially covering 100% of those expenses beginning in 2028. Rural districts where fuel and heating bills can consume a large share of school budgets are expected to benefit the most. The package also includes a teacher loan repayment pilot program aimed at recruiting educators in high-demand fields like special education and STEM. Another provision would cap annual increases in required local school contributions at 4%, shifting more education costs back to the state. Lawmakers also approved one-time relief funding for schools this year, including $29 million for energy assistance and additional funding tied to oil prices. Supporters say the measure will help districts keep more money in classrooms and improve long-term stability for Alaska schools. A federal judge is allowing the U.S. Forest Service to move forward with its plan to expand facilities at the Mendenhall Glacier Visitor Center, despite ruling the agency violated environmental law during the planning process. According to a story by K200, the project includes a new welcome center, additional cabins, expanded trails, improved parking, and upgrades to the existing visitor center at Juneau's most visited tourist attraction. The lawsuit was filed by Juneau resident Catherine Miller, who argued the Forest Service focused only on accommodating more tourists without considering limits on visitor growth. A federal court agreed last year that the agency violated the National Environmental Policy Act by failing to study a wider range of alternatives. However, the judge stopped short of throwing out the entire project, saying the Glacier area is already overcrowded and improvements may still be needed even without increased tourism. The Forest Service estimates around 700,000 people visit the site annually, even though the current facility capacity is significantly lower. The agency has already secured $25 million for the project and spent roughly $3 million on planning and engineering work. Now you're up to date with News of the North. I'm Grace Dumas.
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5: Shower sticking with us through Sunday. We actually have dry weather and sunshine to enjoy for Memorial Day. Occasional showers, a high in the low 50s. Today, we'll see a chance of showers tonight and overnight low near 40. Another round of wet weather on Saturday, a high near 50, and then a 4 in 10 chance of showers on Sunday. A high will be just over 50. Memorial Day Monday, sunshine, a high into the upper 50s. I'm Sitka Media Center staff meteorologist Sally Russell.
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7: ABC News, I'm Sherry Preston. Still no answers as to the serious illness that led to the death of NASCAR driver Kyle Busch. He died this week at the age of 41. Less than 2 weeks ago, he had asked for a doctor to administer a shot at the end of a race. His family says for a sinus infection. Denny Hamlin says he has the utmost respect.
8: Just as a competitor, I can tell you there's no way that I would have the wins that I have had I not had Kyle Busch as a teammate to push me to be better.
7: Secretary of State Marco Rubio in Sweden for a meeting with NATO foreign ministers, saying the U.S. continues assessing NATO's effectiveness.
9: Every country has to constantly reevaluate what their needs are, what their commitments are around the world, and how to properly structure that.
7: About a half hour from now, Kevin Warsh will be sworn in as the next chairman of the Federal Reserve. Also today, the CDC will have an update on the Ebola virus. The head of the World Health Organization said today it continues to present a high risk to the region, but a low risk globally. This is ABC News. A little more than a week before the start of hurricane season, and NOAA weather experts are predicting a relatively quiet summer in the Atlantic, with some caveats, says ABC's Jim Ryan.
10: Between June 1st and the end of November, their prediction is for a below-average 8 to 14 named storms, says Dr. Neil Jacobs.
11: And 1 to 3 major hurricanes with winds at or above 111 miles an hour.
10: But NOAA's lead hurricane forecaster, Matt Rosenkranz, urges coastal communities not to let their guard down.
12: You want to know your threat now to be able to plan for that threat and then get your supplies ready.
10: Even in a year with only a few storms, it takes only one hurricane to affect an entire region of the country. Jim Ryan, ABC News.
7: Stephen Colbert signing off The Late Show for the final time last night, telling the audience beforehand,
13: I'll say to you what I've said to every audience for the last 11 years, and I have meant it every time. Have a good show. Thanks for being here. And let's do it, y'all.
7: I'm Sherry Preston, ABC News.
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0: KIFW Sitka. The news you need. The music you love.

Letter 2.3, KIFW. It's Tori in the morning. A big happy Friday to you. Woo! Yeah, we have made it to Friday ahead of a long weekend, special weekend as well. So much happening this weekend that we're going to get into. Also, if you're getting together with family and friends and maybe you need a little icebreaker or something, I've got you. I've got some weird facts for you. It's next.

0: KIFW. It's Tori in the Morning. Just getting my groove on with you. I I'm just a little bit of a nerd. And if you didn't know, well, you do now. I just love little weird facts about things. So if you're going to a Memorial Day barbecue get together this weekend, here you go. Up until 2018, that's not that long ago, stores in Oklahoma were required to sell craft beer at room temperature. So it wasn't allowed to be refrigerated. Can you imagine? Harbor Brewing would never allow that. No way. Nice and cold and frosty. Also, 96% of homes in the U.S. have a bottle of ketchup. I'm going to tell you that I don't, but just because I ran out.
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5: 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Sitka.

0: KFW Sitka, it's Tori in the morning. Happy Salmon Derby Day. Oh yeah. I hope you have the best catches this weekend. If you're doing one day, every day, I hope you have the best. And I just want you to know that my granddad, who won a salmon derby just shy of his 90th birthday in Coeur d'Alene, Idaho, I just think his spirit will be hovering with you. And I just know you're going to have so much fun. If you're still searching for buying tickets and all the information, the Sitka Salmon Derby has an incredible Facebook page. So you can go there and get all the scoop. But I'm sure you're in it right now. And I just wish you the best day.
1: ABC News, I'm Sherry Preston. In Sweden with NATO Foreign Minister, Secretary of State Marco Rubio was asked about negotiations with Iran.
2: There's been some progress. I wouldn't exaggerate it. I wouldn't diminish it. There's more work to be done, but look, yeah, there's been some, you know, and that's a good sign. I'm glad they said that. We're not there yet.
1: Rubio also says no countries should have been surprised by President Trump's decision to deploy 5,000 American troops to Poland when he had just withdrawn 5,000 troops from Europe, because countries always need to assess, he says. Sweden's foreign minister said she found the move confusing. The International Rescue Committee says the Trump administration's severe funding cuts last year weakened systems in the Democratic Republic of Congo that would have detected the current Ebola outbreak sooner. Gas and grocery prices higher this Memorial Day. Walmart saying it might have to raise prices even more because of rising fuel costs. Kevin Warsh is being sworn in today as the Federal Reserve Board's next chairman. This is ABC News.
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10: Good morning, happy Friday. Courtesy of the National Weather Service at NOAA, here is a look at those marine forecasts, and we'll take you all the way through the weekend through Monday. The synopsis, a weakening front will move through the inner channels today. There'll be a short break with ridging tomorrow. A low pressure system will be moving south of the Panhandle Sunday into Monday, and that'll bring areas of 25 to 30 knot winds to the southeast Gulf and to areas around Dixon Entrance. The forecasts are in place out to 15 nautical miles. Dixon Entrance to Cape Decision today, westerlies at 15 knots, seas to 6 feet. Tonight, westerlies to 10 knots, seas to 7, with a westerly swell late tonight. Tomorrow, it's southwest winds to 15 knots, seas to 8 feet, with a westerly swell. Sunday's forecast, easterlies to 30 knots, seas to 10 feet. Monday's forecast, northwest winds to 30 knots and seas to 12 feet. Cape Decision to Cape Edgecombe, a small craft advisory for late tonight. Today, southwest winds at 10 knots with seas to 6. By tonight, westerlies to 10 knots, seas to 8 feet, with a westerly swell developing late tonight. Tomorrow, westerlies at 15 knots, seas to 8 feet, and a westerly swell. The Sunday forecast, northerly winds to 20 knots, seas to 8 feet. By Monday, northwest winds to 25 and seas to 11 feet. Cape Edgecombe to Cape Spencer, a small craft advisory late tonight. Southwest winds for the day today at 15 knots with seas to 6, and rain showers expected this morning. Tonight, southwest winds at 10 knots, seas to 8 feet, a westerly swell late tonight. And tomorrow it's southwesterlies at 10, seas to 8, and again a westerly swell. Sunday's forecast, the winds out of the north to 20 knots, seas to 8 feet, and then northwest winds again for Monday at 20 knots, seas to 9 feet. Cape Spencer to Cape Fairweather, a small craft advisory late tonight. Southwest winds at 15 knots today with seas to 6 feet. Rain showers expected this morning. Tonight, westerlies at 10 into the evening, going light, seas to 8 feet. feet and a southwest swell. And for Saturday, light winds coming up southerly to 15 knots tomorrow afternoon, seas to 7 feet with a southwest swell. Sunday's forecast, northwest winds at 20 knots, seas to 8. Monday, northwest winds to 25 knots and seas to 8 feet. Cape fair weather to icy Cape, southerlies to 15 knots and seas to 7 today. Rain showers expected this morning. Tonight, southerlies to 10 knots, seas to 7 with a southwest swell. And for the weekend, southeast winds tomorrow at 15 knots, seas to 7 feet, a southwest swell. Sunday, northwest winds at 20 knots, seas to 6. And Monday, westerlies at 15 knots, seas to 7 feet. Finally, icy Cape to Cape Suckling, a small craft advisory through this morning. Southeasterlies at 25 knots, diminishing to 15. This afternoon, seas to 8 feet. Tonight, southeasterlies at 15 knots, seas to 7 with a southwest swell. The weekend forecast, southeasterlies tomorrow at 15 knots, seas to 7. Westerly winds to 20 knots on Sunday, seas to 5. And for Monday, westerlies at 15 knots, seas to 7 feet. Those are the forecasts courtesy of the National Weather Service. 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I'm Kelly Perez.
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And this town's lost its faith. 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
2: From the capital city, I'm Grace Dumas, and here are the stories we're following this hour. Lawmakers have opened a 30-day special session to debate tax cuts tied to the proposed Alaska LNG pipeline project. Governor Mike Dunleavy says the incentives are needed to help move the massive natural gas pipeline toward construction, but skeptical legislators say too many financial details remain unclear, including updated project costs and future gas prices. The proposed Alaska LNG project would transport North Slope natural gas through an 800-mile pipeline to an export terminal on the Kenai Peninsula. State estimates now put the total cost above $65 billion, far higher than earlier projections. Supporters argue the project could lower energy costs for South Central Alaska, where gas shortages are becoming a growing concern. But lawmakers warn taxpayers and local governments could lose billions in revenue under the proposed tax changes. Adding to the debate, pipeline developer Glenfarne has sent mixed signals on whether the tax break is truly necessary for financing. The special session continues as lawmakers seek more answers before making a final decision. A bill changing Alaska's sexual assault law for medical providers has passed the legislature as part of a sweeping public safety package. The measure was sponsored by Juneau Democratic Representative Sarah Hannon, and it would remove a requirement in current law that says a patient must be unaware sexual contact is happening for a medical provider to face certain assault charges. If signed by Governor Mike Dunleavy, sexual contact during treatment could qualify as assault, regardless of whether the patient recognizes the conduct at the time.
3: If a patient realizes what is happening, even if it is clearly inappropriate and unwanted, the law may not apply in the same way. That does not reflect the reality of how abuse can occur in a medical setting. Awareness does not mean consent. Awareness does not mean a patient feels safe enough to stop what is happening.
2: The bill follows the high-profile case involving former Juneau chiropractor Jeffrey Fultz. More than a dozen former patients accused Fultz of sexual assault while he worked for Search in Juneau. Supporters say the change closes a loophole and could help protect future patients, though the updated law would not apply retroactively. Lawmakers have approved a major education package that could provide nearly $150 million in additional support for public schools statewide.
4: I want to stress, and many of you understand, that the education funding process in Alaska is broken and it needs to be fixed.
2: The legislation would create a grant program to help districts pay heating and energy costs, and the state potentially covering 100% of those expenses beginning in 2028. Rural districts where fuel and heating bills can consume a large share of school budgets are expected to benefit the most. The package also includes a teacher loan repayment pilot program aimed at recruiting educators in high-demand fields like special education and STEM. Another provision would cap annual increases in required local school contributions at 4%, shifting more education costs back to the state. Lawmakers also approved one-time relief funding for schools this year, including $29 million for energy assistance and additional funding tied to oil prices. Supporters say the measure will help districts keep more money in classrooms and improve long-term stability for Alaska schools. A federal judge is allowing the U.S. Forest Service to move forward with its plan to expand facilities at the Mendenhall Glacier Visitor Center, despite ruling the agency violated environmental law during the planning process. According to a story by K200, the project includes a new welcome center, additional cabins, expanded trails, improved parking, and upgrades to the existing visitor center at Juneau's most visited tourist attraction. The lawsuit was filed by Juneau resident Catherine Miller, who argued the Forest Service focused only on accommodating more tourists without considering limits on visitor growth. A federal court agreed last year that the agency violated the National Environmental Policy Act by failing to study a wider range of alternatives. However, the judge stopped short of throwing out the entire project, saying the Glacier area is already overcrowded and improvements may still be needed even without increased tourism. The Forest Service estimates around 700,000 people visit the site annually, even though the current facility capacity is significantly lower. The agency has already secured $25 million for the project and spent roughly $3 million on planning and engineering work. Now you're up to date with News of the North. I'm Grace Dumas.
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5: Shower sticking with us through Sunday. We actually have dry weather and sunshine to enjoy for Memorial Day. Occasional showers, a high in the low 50s. Today, we'll see a chance of showers tonight and overnight low near 40. Another round of wet weather on Saturday, a high near 50, and then a 4 in 10 chance of showers on Sunday. A high will be just over 50. Memorial Day Monday, sunshine, a high into the upper 50s. I'm Sitka Media Center staff meteorologist Sally Russell.
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7: ABC News, I'm Sherry Preston. In Sweden with NATO Foreign Minister, Secretary of State Marco Rubio was asked about negotiations with Iran.
8: There's been some progress. I wouldn't exaggerate it. I wouldn't diminish it. There's more work to be done, but look, yeah, there's been some, you know, and that's a good sign. I'm glad they said that. We're not there yet.
7: Rubio also says no countries should have been surprised by President Trump's decision to deploy 5,000 American troops to Poland when he had just withdrawn 5,000 troops from Europe, because countries always need to assess, he says. Sweden's foreign minister said she found the move confusing. The International Rescue Committee says the Trump administration's severe funding cuts last year weakened systems in the Democratic Republic of Congo that would have detected the current Ebola outbreak sooner. Gas and grocery prices higher this Memorial Day. Walmart saying it might have to raise prices even more because of rising fuel costs. Kevin Warsh is being sworn in today as the Federal Reserve Board's next chairman. This is ABC News. In California's Simi Valley, people will be spending Memorial Day cleaning up ash and dust while firefighters continue battling the Sandy Fire burning through the area. ABC's Sid Garcia is there with more.
9: Sandy Fire is 30% contained, but Cherry County Fire telling us evacuation orders are in effect for 19,000 residents. For 22,000 residents, evacuation orders have been lifted. Fire departments working to contain this blaze are telling us there's still a lot of work left to do to fully contain the Sandy Fire.
7: Some people say they had to leave their homes, didn't know what they were going to take, and then they said it didn't matter. You just get yourself and your family out. SpaceX's newest and biggest Starship will have to wait at least another day before launching on a test flight from Texas. The launch team got within a half a minute last night before it had to scrub. The mega rocket will journey halfway around the world on the edge of space when it does take off. Sherry Preston, ABC News.
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102.3 KIFW. It's Tori in the morning. I am excited for our music festival. It's yearly, but oh man, it's the 55th annual Sitka Music Festival starting in June, June 1st to the 28th. Oh my gosh. Chamber music festivals, all kinds of different performances. I mean, whether you're going to go to Harrigan Centennial Hall, that's the main deal, Minor Music Center, Stevenson Hall, Odessa Theater, Crescent Harbor, so many ways to watch. 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I'm into this. Go to sitkamusicfestival.org for all the information. Tonight.

0: 102.3 KIFW. It's Tori in the morning on your Memorial Day weekend, or just ahead. If you want to leave early from work, you tell your boss I said it's okay. No, don't do that. Do whatever you think you should do. Maybe you are going to go out with friends, get together. Maybe you're having a cozy weekend in. There's some TV happening. I really want to talk with you. But also, there is a movie on Prime. It's of the Jack Ryan series. And I love the Jack Ryan series. And this is it's called Ghost War. So they had a series as opposed to a movie with the Jack Ryan character. And I really liked it. I feel like the last season, but this time they're doing a movie version and it looks pretty good. It's on Prime. So if you have that, that's good. Okay, can we talk about Summer House? We have to. It's just all over social media. And if you're watching all the drama with Amanda and Kyle and West and Sierra, the whole thing, of course, the reunion. Oh, can't wait for the reunion is coming up next week on the 26th, probably the 27th if you're like me and streaming. But now they have the new spinoff already airing in the city. And I thought there's no way I can watch this because I already know what's happening with Amanda and Kyle and everybody. But you know I'm watching it. So yes, I started watching it. And they really do touch on what is going on in current time as well. Oh, you just have to get into all the drama with me, please.
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1: KIFW in beautiful Sitka. It's Tori in the morning ahead of your Memorial Day weekend. I hope you had a beautiful weekend. I know we take a moment to honor those who have sacrificed so much for us, the meaning behind it, and then also the fun of having maybe a long weekend, whatever you end up doing. We've got the Salmon Derby going on. We've got lots of visitors. Welcome if you are a visitor. It's going to be busy downtown. A lot of our bars are going to be extra busy. Mean Queen and Ernie's. Yep, I know. I hear you. And with the Derby going on too, it's going to be just very active. Maybe you're going to hit up some of our national parks, maybe go hiking, harbor walking, all of the fun. And it looks like no rain for Sunday. And Monday looks like we might have some sunshine as well. Hope you have a beautiful long weekend.
2: ABC News, I'm Mike Dubusky. The Centers for Disease Control now says it will send 7 doctors to the Democratic Republic of the Congo to help assist in containing the outbreak of Ebola there. ABC's Patrick Grevel says it comes as the Trump administration faces criticism for cutting funding to medical agencies.
3: The International Rescue Committee says the Trump administration's severe funding cuts last year weakened systems in the Democratic Republic of Congo that would have detected the current Ebola outbreak sooner. That allowed the disease to spread undetected and uncontained for longer, contributing to its rapid growth now. The A group saying that the true scale of transmission may be significantly higher than current figures show.
2: In a ceremony at the White House this past hour, President Trump swearing in Kevin Warsh as the new chairman of the Federal Reserve. And Americans are hitting the road this Memorial Day, with AAA expecting 45 million people to travel more than 50 miles from home. This is ABC News.
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0: I just had a bit of a shock. It's Tori in the Morning, KIFW. So I was just reading that Nashville is going to be hosting the Super Bowl in 2030. And my first thought was, why are they talking about something so far away? And then I went, wait a minute. That's only 4 years away. That's only 4 years away. 2030. Doesn't that sound like 100 years away? And that we are actually closer to 2030 than 2020 COVID days. That is, I'm blown away. And if you've never been to Nashville, oh, it is a fun town. I highly recommend going, Super Bowl or otherwise.
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2: From the capital city, I'm Grace Dumas, and here are the stories we're following this hour. Lawmakers have opened a 30-day special session to debate tax cuts tied to the proposed Alaska LNG pipeline project. Governor Mike Dunleavy says the incentives are needed to help move the massive natural gas pipeline toward construction, but skeptical legislators say too many financial details remain unclear, including updated project costs and future gas prices. The proposed Alaska LNG project would transport North Slope natural gas through an 800-mile pipeline to an export terminal on the Kenai Peninsula. State estimates now put the total cost above $65 billion, far higher than earlier projections. Supporters argue the project could lower energy costs for South Central Alaska, where gas shortages are becoming a growing concern. But lawmakers warn taxpayers and local governments could lose billions in revenue under the proposed tax changes. Adding to the debate, pipeline developer Glenfarne has sent mixed signals on whether the tax break is truly necessary for financing. The special session continues as lawmakers seek more answers before making a final decision. The bill changing Alaska's sexual assault law for medical providers has passed the legislature as part of a sweeping public safety package. The measure was sponsored by Juneau Democratic Representative Sarah Hannon, and it would remove a requirement in current law that says a patient must be unaware sexual contact is happening for a medical provider to face certain assault charges. If signed by Governor Mike Dunleavy, sexual contact during treatment could qualify as assault, regardless of whether the patient recognizes the conduct at the time.
3: If a patient realizes what is happening, even if it is clearly inappropriate and unwanted, the law may not apply in the same way. That does not reflect the reality of how abuse can occur in a medical setting. Awareness does not mean consent. Awareness does not mean a patient feels safe enough to stop what is happening.
2: The bill follows the high-profile case involving former Juneau chiropractor Jeffrey Fultz. More than a dozen former patients accused Fultz of sexual assault while he worked for Search in Juneau. Supporters say the change closes a loophole and could help protect future patients, though the updated law would not apply retroactively. Lawmakers have approved a major education package that could provide nearly $150 million in additional support for public schools statewide.
4: I want to stress, and many of you understand, that the education funding process in Alaska is broken and it needs to be fixed.
2: The legislation would create a grant program to help districts pay heating and energy costs, and the state potentially covering 100% of those expenses beginning in 2028. Rural districts where fuel and heating bills can consume a large share of school budgets are expected to benefit the most. The package also includes a teacher loan repayment pilot program aimed at recruiting educators in high-demand fields like special education and STEM. Another provision would cap annual increases in required local school contributions at 4%, shifting more education costs back to the state. Lawmakers also approved one-time relief funding for schools this year, including $29 million for energy assistance and additional funding tied to oil prices. Supporters say the measure will help districts keep more money in classrooms and improve long-term stability for Alaska schools. A federal judge is allowing the U.S. Forest Service to move forward with its plan to expand facilities at the Mendenhall Glacier Visitor Center, despite ruling the agency violated environmental law during the planning process. According to a story by K200, the project includes a new welcome center, additional cabins, expanded trails, improved parking, and upgrades to the existing visitor center at Juneau's most visited tourist attraction. The lawsuit was filed by Juneau resident Catherine Miller, who argued the Forest Service focused only on accommodating more tourists without considering limits on visitor growth. A federal court agreed last year that the agency violated the National Environmental Policy Act by failing to study a wider range of alternatives. However, the judge stopped short of throwing out the entire project, saying the glacier area is already overcrowded and improvements may still be needed even without increased tourism. The Forest Service estimates around 700,000 people visit the site annually, even though the current facility capacity is significantly lower. The agency has already secured $25 million for the project and spent roughly $3 million on planning and engineering work. Now you're up to date with News of the North. I'm Grace Dumas.
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5: Showers sticking with us through Sunday. We actually have dry weather and sunshine to enjoy for Memorial Day. Occasional showers, a high in the low 50s. Today, we'll see a chance of showers tonight and overnight low near 40. Another round of wet weather on Saturday, a high near 50, and then a 4 in 10 chance of showers on Sunday. A high will be just over 50. Memorial Day Monday, sunshine, a high into the upper 50s. I'm Sitka Media Center staff meteorologist Sally Russell.
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7: ABC News, I'm Mike Dubusky. The Centers for Disease Control now says it will send 7 doctors to the Democratic Republic of the Congo to help assist in containing the outbreak of Ebola there. ABC's Patrick Grevel says it comes as the Trump administration faces criticism for cutting funding to medical agencies.
8: The International Rescue Committee says the Trump administration's severe funding cuts last year weakened systems in the Democratic Republic of Congo that would have detected the current Ebola outbreak sooner. That allowed the disease to spread undetected and uncontained for longer, contributing to its rapid growth now. The aid group saying that the true scale of transmission may be significantly higher than current figures show.
7: In a ceremony at the White House this past hour, President Trump swearing in Kevin Warsh as the new chairman of the Federal Reserve. And Americans are hitting the road this Memorial Day, with AAA expecting 45 million people to travel more than 50 miles from home. This is ABC News. A little more than a week before the start of hurricane season, NOAA weather experts are now predicting a relatively quiet summer in the Atlantic.
9: Between June 1st and the end of November, their prediction is for a below-average 8 to 14 named storms, says Dr. Neil Jacobs.
10: And 1 to 3 major hurricanes with winds at or above 111 miles an hour.
9: But NOAA's lead hurricane forecaster, Matt Rosenkranz, urges coastal communities not to let their guard down.
11: You want to know your threat now to be able to plan for that threat and then get your supplies ready.
9: Even in a year with only a few storms, it takes only one hurricane to affect an entire region of the country. Jim Ryan, ABC News.
7: The Mount Everest guide with the most summits is now urging Nepalese authorities to limit the number of climbers that try to scale the world's tallest mountain. The number of climbers along fixed rope lines can leave them exposed to harsh weather conditions for longer periods of time. Number of climbers increased this season after China closed the Tibet route. I'm Mike Dubusky, ABC News.
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Weather 2.3 KIFW. It's Tori in the morning. A big happy Friday to you. Woo! Yeah, we have made it to Friday ahead of a long weekend, special weekend as well. So much happening this weekend that we're going to get into. Also, if you're getting together with family and friends and maybe you need a little icebreaker or something, I've got you. I've got some weird facts for you. It's next.

0: KIFW, it's Tori in the morning, just getting my groove on with you. I I'm just a little bit of a nerd, and if you didn't know, well, you do now. I just love little weird facts about things. So if you're going to a Memorial Day barbecue get together this weekend, here you go. Up until 2018, that's not that long ago, stores in Oklahoma were required to sell craft beer at room temperature, so it wasn't allowed to be refrigerated. Can you imagine? Harbor Brewing would never allow that. No way. Nice and cold and frosty. Also, 96% of homes in the U.S. have a bottle of ketchup. I'm going to tell you that I don't, but just because I ran out.
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0: KFW Sitka, it's Tori in the morning. Happy Salmon Derby Day. Oh, yeah. I hope you have the best catches this weekend. If you're doing one day, every day, I hope you have the best. And I just want you to know that my granddad, who won a salmon derby just shy of his 90th birthday in Coeur d'Alene, Idaho, I just think his spirit will be hovering with you. And I just know you're going to have so much fun. If you're still searching for buying tickets and all the information, the Sitka Salmon Derby has an incredible Facebook page. So you can go there and get all the scoop. But I'm sure you're in it right now. And I just wish you the best day.
1: ABC News, I'm Mike Dubusky. Tulsi Gabbard is resigning as the Director of National Intelligence, ABC News has confirmed. Gabbard oversaw large-scale reductions in DNI staff, as well as the declassification of government records on the JFK assassination and the investigation into Russian interference in the 2016 election. The CDC now says it's sending 7 medical experts to Central Africa to help contain the current Ebola outbreak. Dr. Satish Pillai is the CDC's incident manager for Ebola response.
2: We continue to support DRC and Uganda country offices and Ministry of Health colleagues with near-term focus on expanding infection prevention and control efforts, strengthening contact tracing and surveillance operations, accelerating laboratory confirmation, addressing logistical gaps, and enhancing risk communication and community engagement.
1: And Kevin Warsh, now sworn in as the new chairman of the Federal Reserve. This is ABC News.
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2: From the capital city, I'm Grace Dumas, and here are the stories we're following this hour. Lawmakers have opened a 30-day special session to debate tax cuts tied to the proposed Alaska LNG pipeline project. Governor Mike Dunleavy says the incentives are needed to help move the massive natural gas pipeline toward construction, but skeptical legislators say too many financial details remain unclear, including updated project costs and future gas prices. The proposed Alaska LNG project would transport North Slope natural gas through an 800-mile pipeline to an export terminal on the Kenai Peninsula. State estimates now put the total cost above $65 billion, far higher than earlier projections. Supporters argue the project could lower energy costs for South Central Alaska, where gas shortages are becoming a growing concern. But lawmakers warn taxpayers and local governments could lose billions in revenue under the proposed tax changes. Adding to the debate, pipeline developer Glenfarne has sent mixed signals on whether the tax break is truly necessary for financing. The special session continues as lawmakers seek more answers before making a final decision. The bill changing Alaska's sexual assault law for medical providers has passed the legislature as part of a sweeping public safety package. The measure was sponsored by Juneau Democratic Representative Sarah Hannon, and it would remove a requirement in current law that says a patient must be unaware sexual contact is happening for a medical provider to face certain assault charges. If signed by Governor Mike Dunleavy, sexual contact during treatment could qualify as assault, regardless of whether the patient recognizes the conduct at the time.
3: If a patient realizes what is happening, even if it is clearly inappropriate and unwanted, the law may not apply in the same way. That does not reflect the reality of how abuse can occur in a medical setting. Awareness does not mean consent. Awareness does not mean a patient feels safe enough to stop what is happening.
2: The bill follows the high-profile case involving former Juneau chiropractor Jeffrey Fultz. More than a dozen former patients accused Fultz of sexual assault while he worked for Search in Juneau. Supporters say the change closes a loophole and could help protect future patients, though the updated law would not apply retroactively. Lawmakers have approved a major education package that could provide nearly $150 million in additional support for public schools statewide.
4: I want to stress, and many of you understand, that the education funding process in Alaska is broken and it needs to be fixed.
2: The legislation would create a grant program to help districts pay heating and energy costs, and the state potentially covering 100% of those expenses beginning in 2028. Rural districts where fuel and heating bills can consume a large share of school budgets are expected to benefit the most. The package also includes a teacher loan repayment pilot program aimed at recruiting educators in high-demand fields like special education and STEM. Another provision would cap annual increases in required local school contributions at 4%, shifting more education costs back to the state. Lawmakers also approved one-time relief funding for schools this year, including $29 million for energy assistance and additional funding tied to oil prices. Supporters say the measure will help districts keep more money in classrooms and improve long-term stability for Alaska schools. A federal judge is allowing the U.S. Forest Service to move forward with its plan to expand facilities at the Mendenhall Glacier Visitor Center, despite ruling the agency violated environmental law during the planning process. According to a story by K200, the project includes a new welcome center, additional cabins, expanded trails, improved parking, and upgrades to the existing visitor center at Juneau's most visited tourist attraction. The lawsuit was filed by Juneau resident Catherine Miller, who argued the Forest Service focused only on accommodating more tourists without considering limits on visitor growth. A federal court agreed last year that the agency violated the National Environmental Policy Act by failing to study a wider range of alternatives. However, the judge stopped short of throwing out the entire project, saying the glacier area is already overcrowded and improvements may still be needed even without increased tourism. The Forest Service estimates around 700,000 people visit the site annually, even though the current facility capacity is significantly lower. The agency has already secured $25 million for the project and spent roughly $3 million on planning and engineering work. Now you're up to date with News of the North. I'm Grace Dumas.
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5: Showers sticking with us through Sunday. We actually have dry weather and sunshine to enjoy for Memorial Day. Occasional showers, a high in the low 50s. Today, we'll see a chance of showers tonight and overnight low near 40. Another round of wet weather on Saturday, a high near 50, and then a 4 in 10 chance of showers on Sunday. A high will be just over 50. Memorial Day Monday, sunshine, a high into the upper 50s. I'm Sitka Media Center staff meteorologist Sally Russell.
6: 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We must restrict the sale and purchase of firearms. 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
7: Good morning, everybody. Welcome to Problem Corner. This is Andrew filling in for AJ today. It's been a hectic day thus far, but so we got some PSAs to give off. For May 22nd, we have Thompson Harbor water shutoff. Water service to Thompson Harbor is temporarily shut off until the evening of Friday, May 22nd, while repairs are being completed. We appreciate everyone's patience and understanding. For questions or additional information, please contact the Harbor Master's office at 907-747-4017. So yeah, Andrew here filling in for AJ. Kind of have no topics or anything going on like that. We were expecting someone to come in today to discuss a book, if I'm not mistaken. Possibly we may have someone come in talk about the Derby, the Salmon Derby. If I'm not mistaken, that starts tomorrow. I'm not sure when it ends. But yeah, Andrew here, keeping you company. If you have any topics or anything you want to talk about, give me a call at 907-747-6626. It's been a nice day today thus far. No rain to speak of. I know one of the elementary schools in town is having their last day over there by HPR Rec. Went and stopped by over there to see the little kids having fun. That was pretty fun. Yeah, so we're just hanging out here today. Today is always... Every day is a great day to have a great day. So let's start with that. Let's everyone have a great day. And let's think of positive things and do the most that we can. I'm not from here, so I wish I had some better small town, you know, local gossip to be gossiping on and speaking on right now. But I'm kind of just winging it. And I haven't been in town too much as of late. I've been out fishing, trying to get my feet wet doing that. See if you have any other public service announcements you got going on here. So there's some more depth to the an update to the harbor office closure. The Sitka Harbor's office at 617 Catlin Avenue is closed until Friday, May 22nd at noon due to an unexpected facility issue. Office staff have been sent home while the issue is being addressed. At this time, there will be no walk-in services and phones will not be answered. If you need immediate assistance, please contact the on-duty cell phone at 907-738-0835. We appreciate the public's patience and understanding. Updates will be shared as more information becomes available. Shout out to the Harbor Masters and the Harbor Office. Getting things done on a regular basis here in Sitka. So we have an AMC is conducting a youth education workshop in Sitka on June 8th through June 11th, 2026, 8 a.m. to 5 p.m. at UAS Sitka, 1332 Seward Avenue, Sitka, Alaska, 99835, United States. Participants will receive continuing education credits through UAS. The cost for the class is $800. 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Also, never mind, same thing. So, the portable restrooms are closed May 22nd and May 23rd. The portable restrooms on Maxitoff Street will not be open Friday, today, or tomorrow, May 23rd, for maintenance. We apologize for the inconvenience and appreciate the public's patience and understanding. For questions, please contact Public Works at 907-747-1804. Hope everyone's getting excited out there. You know, last day of school, all the little youngsters are going to be home for summer vacation. Exciting times. You know, I'm from Las Vegas, Nevada, so I'm waiting for the weather to warm up just a little bit, but I can't lie. I don't mind this this rainforest weather. I've seen a lot more boats out there on the water, a lot more sea boats or sport boats. Even the kayakers are getting out there. You know, interestingly enough, the other day I was coming in and I saw some people windsurfing. And I sent my brother a video of it. My little brother was like, "Oh man, what's the weather like?" I go, and he's in Las Vegas, you know, so he doesn't understand. I go, "Man, up here, I don't think you understand. It doesn't matter. Like in Southern California, when you want to go to the beach, you check the weather and you see what you're going to be dealing with. Up here, I'm trying to explain to him, like, hey, there is no weather checks. There is no temperature checks. Like you just go and you deal with it." And the way he had worded it, he goes, "So it's either cold or extremely cold. Nothing in between?" I said, "Well, There's like, you know, not, there are some not so cold days." And he just laughed and he was like, "Yeah, so it's either cold or extremely cold." Got it. Been getting more and more cruise ships coming into town lately. Well, I think they're more and more. I don't really know. I'm not, I have no base for comparison here. I wasn't here last summer. I was in Alaska, but I wasn't in Sitka, the town. I was out on the ocean fishing, but if I'm not mistaken, LFS here in Sitka has some derby deals going on, or maybe that might be in Juneau. I'm not quite sure, but always something to think about. Get your sporting and fishing needs from LFS and Orion's.

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4: And we're back, Problem Corner. I just reached out to AJ, and I think she's calling in now. Hello.
5: Hi.
4: Hi, AJ.
5: You are
4: on the air with Problem Corner.
5: You sound great.
4: Nonsense. No, thank you. Thank you very much.
5: You really do. There's another call coming in, so I'm going to go and let you take that call, and I'll call back in a bit.
4: I don't think Garrett heard. Oh, hey. Yes. All right. Thank you very much.
5: Thank you.
4: Thank you. Hello. Welcome. You're on the air with Problem Corner with Andrew. How can I help?
6: Hey, good morning.
4: Good morning.
6: My name is Sarissa, and I just wanted to list some events coming up in the next week.
4: Awesome.
6: I have meditations with Alaska Heals, a new business I've been starting, and there's a sound bath. It'll be weekly on Sundays. I had my first one this last Sunday. And I've been doing programs since January. So 7 p.m. at the Unitarian Hall.
4: Okay.
6: And then also Mondays at noon, so a Monday meditation. And that'll be just kind of setting intentions for the week, whereas the Sunday one will be more relaxing, so to bring a yoga mat for the Sunday at 7 p.m. one.
4: Okay, so Monday is more for setting the intentions, and Sunday is the relaxing release of the week?
6: Yeah, and Monday as well will be relaxing too. I just wanted to put that in there, that kind of starting the week off right.
4: Right on. I love that type of stuff. Are you the one that did the Divine Mother meditation 2 weeks ago? Were you the same one that called?
6: Yeah,
4: for
6: that's
4: that?
6: Right. I've been having events since January, and
4: sorry I didn't make that. I had fully intended to make that, but I didn't get back into town that Sunday.
6: Yeah, I enjoyed the program that day.
4: Oh, thank you very much.
6: I didn't hear the whole thing, but I mean, you know, the discussion on air.
4: Yes, ma'am.
6: With the guests and all that. Okay. And then one more at the Sitka Public Library. So this one will be Wednesday at noon. It's a special event, and it'll be about Alaska's summer delights. So it'll be an interactive meditation where I'll ask the audience to, you know, participate, and we'll just kind of revel in our joys of summer, and I'll try to interpret, you know, with my instruments like singing bowls and chimes, a keyboard, and a handpan.
4: Awesome. Awesome. That sounds amazing right there. So that was Wednesday.
6: Well, hopefully it'll work out right as people interact, but we'll just kind of, you know, revel in the joy of summer. Yeah.
4: Yeah, I can relate to that. I kind of yeah, the interaction kind of, you know, helps out quite a bit, doesn't it, when people engage in it?
6: Yeah, I hope so.
4: Yes, awesome. All right, so you have...
6: So that's May 27th at noon at the Sitka Public Library.
4: Wednesday, May 27th at noon, Sitka Public Library.
6: Right. Then kids should be supervised by a parent or what have you.
4: Awesome, roger that. All righty,
6: thank
4: you very much.
6: Welcome to all. Thanks again.
4: Thank you very much. I will try to get there one of these days.

0: Thank you.
1: Great. Have a good week.
0: Thank you. You too. Bye-bye.
1: Bye-bye.
0: All right. So you guys heard that. There was meditations at Sunday at 7, Monday at noon, and Wednesday at noon with Alaska Heels. All right. So we got some more public service announcements we got going on here. 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All right, so we have another PSA. Sitka School District. Oh, so okay, this is in regards to today. Interestingly enough, it seems like Sitka School District announces important changes to the last week of school. These adjustments are to make up for two of our three snow days. The district has been granted a waiver from deed for the third day. If you have any questions, check with your school office or email info@sitkaschools.org. Awesome. Okay, I get this. I think school was supposed to end Wednesday, but due to the snow days, they pushed it to today. I'm from a warm state and from down south, so I've never missed school due to a snow day. I was always curious about that as a child, though. Like when people got snow days, how come they got the day off? But they didn't, technically. They just got it delayed. Interesting. Interesting. See? Learn something new every day, I suppose. So Friday, May 22nd, the last day, the release times are first grade and bus, 11:45 a.m. 12 more minutes. And then kindergarten pickup is at 12 p.m. Grades 2 through 5, 12 p.m. Pacific High School, 12:30 p.m. Blatchley Middle School, 12:45 p.m. and 12:50 for Sitka High School. Lunch will be served each day. Okay, we got a Senior Coffee Socials relocated. Senior Coffee Socials has been relocated for April and May. The city and borough of Sitka Parks and Recreation continue to offer free senior coffee socials in April and May. Huh. This is a little bit late on the PSA, but better late than never is what I always say. These socials take place on Mondays from 10 a.m. to 12 p.m. at the St. Peter's Sea House, 611 Lincoln Street. An assortment of baked goods will be provided alongside coffee, tea, and juice. Puzzles, books, playing cards, and other activities are available for us. All seniors are invited to enjoy. So, earlier in between, during the commercials, I had texted AJ and said, man, I need some topics to discuss. I'm kind of just, you know, hanging by the breeze over here. She said for me to talk about weather and fishing. I found that amusing because I had just got done talking about the weather. But fishing, man, all I do is talk about fishing lately, it seems like. And there's nothing wrong with that. I think I may have the fever, you know, the old fishing fever. I had a pretty good day yesterday out at Readout Bay. But I'm also it's my first season operating a boat and being the deckhand. You know, last year was my first season ever on the ocean, and I deckhanded for the boat that I ended up purchasing. So that's very fortunate. I'm very fortunate for that. Definitely a good harmonious transfer from deckhand to captain, due to the fact that I was more familiar, the familiarity of me with the boat, I think has helped me in progressing, if one has even progressed. You know, that's a perspective and thing right there. But yeah, so it's been a decent couple weeks. A little bit of learning, a little bit of hard learning. A lot of tranquility though out there. There's a most of you Sitkins, I'm sure, understand this, but I never realized the serenity that comes with being out on the water. I used to, I saw a bumper sticker many, many, many, many moons ago in Las Vegas, and it said, everything's better on the water. couldn't quite relate to that bumper sticker at the time, but 15 years later, totally understand that statement and couldn't agree more. Even when things are bad, they're a little bit better when you're out there on the water. Come to think of it, when I first got here, I used to find it fascinating when I would see cars parked over there facing the ocean over there by like a sandy beach and on HPR. And in my head, I'm like, I just don't understand that. Why would you, like, we see the ocean and we see like the sunsets all the time. I couldn't quite get it. The going out of your way, going and parking and just to enjoy something like that. But the more time I spend in this town, I think my mindset has slowed down. A little bit of tranquility is starting to take over a little bit. I'm more able to just enjoy the moments. And that's always a blessing, you know? And so I fully understand now, though, every now and then when I get a little free time, if I see like like it's going to be a good sunset, I'll go over there and I'll park over there facing the ocean, over there on HPR with everybody else and just stare at the beauty of the world we know. Yesterday was a little bit. Yesterday was all right with the weather. The day before, though, it was a windy one. Hopefully, we get a little less wind and a little more sunshine in the weeks to come. But that's above my pay grade, so to speak. You know, we'll see what the old universe has in store for us on that one. So I believe today, if I'm not mistaken, this weekend is Memorial Day weekend. Yeah, if I'm not mistaken, Memorial Day weekend. Yes, it is. Now, I believe there was supposed to be somebody here who was going to discuss his desire to not see the division at the roundabout on Saturday. Not my place to tell anybody what to do, but possibly something to think about, you know, keep the unity alive. I think we got AJ calling in again. Hello.
2: Hi, Andrew.
0: Hi, AJ. You're on the air.
2: Are you having fun yet?
0: We're getting close.
2: So I haven't been the call-in person in quite a long time.
0: Awesome. Thank you for calling in.
2: Yeah. Thanks for being there.
0: Oh, my pleasure. You know, told you I'd be here.
2: So is this taken away from a fishing day, or today wasn't a fishing day?
0: I wasn't going to run to Salisbury today because I was at readout yesterday. And then yesterday was readout and Salisbury. And then today the only open fishing zone is Salisbury. So I wasn't going to run anyhow, but it was still a debate until you called, and then that made my mind up for me.
2: Awesome. Well, I hope you're comfortable there. It doesn't look like a good day to be on the water, but we're at the fuel dock and leaving momentarily.
0: Oh, nice. Good luck. Well, what's the name of your guys' boat again?
2: We have the Huntress.
0: Ah, I saw that yesterday when I was coming in. I looked over there by the Fisherman's Quay, and there was two bigger boats, and I was like, which one? And I saw the Huntress. I was like, that's going to be hers.
2: Yeah, the first couple of years, when people would ask if she was ours, I would say, well, she belongs to the bank, but they're nice enough to let us use her.
0: Such is life.
2: You got to take. Sometimes you got to take big risks.
0: Yeah.
2: Have you ever heard of the game called Cash Flow?
0: A game called no.
2: Yeah, it's like Monopoly on steroids.
0: Nice. No, I've never heard of this game.
2: It's all about you start out going around the rat race, but you can take little risks or big risks, and if you take a little risk, you're going to keep going around the rat race. But if you take big risks, you might get out of the rat race and be in the outer circle and get to live your dreams and do really exciting things. It's a really cool game. And the thing about it compared to Monopoly is you get assigned a career. You know what your debt is and what your bills are. And the, every time you make a move, the person next to you is your accountant and double checks everything you do.
0: Oh, wow. That seems like a really interesting game.
2: It's made by Robert Kiyosaki, the guy who wrote the book Rich Dad, Poor Dad.
0: Oh, okay. That makes sense.
2: And that book inspired me to find our first project house, which the lender told us was a teardown, but it was a fixer-upper. And we did. We fixed it up, and that's actually how we bought our boat, is because of our project, letting go of our project house and recouping the gains from it.
0: Opportunity favors the bold.
2: Yeah, like you coming all the way to Alaska and staying here commercial fishing. Like, that's amazing.
0: Yeah. Opportunity favors the bold. Couldn't agree more. The way you just worded it is very, very well apt for the situation. I had to risk a little bit to get out of the rat race because I was in the rat race down there. And now I'm on the outside living my dreams.
2: I really appreciate your positive attitude and your outlook on life. You know, I think you're a really inspiring person. I feel lucky that we crossed paths.
0: Oh, wow. Thank you very much, AJ. I appreciate that. Likewise, too. You definitely inspired me to think broader. You know, I was wondering, I think it was yesterday. Oh, got another call.
2: Oh. Okay, I'll let you go. I'll try back. Or okay. You can text me and I'll call back.
0: Alrighty.
2: Take care.
0: Thank you.
2: Bye-bye.
0: Bye-bye. Hello, you're with Andrew on Problem Corner.
3: Hey again, Andrew. It's Sarissa with Alaska Heels.
0: Hey.
3: I apologize. I just hadn't listed my phone number and I hadn't listened to hear if you had looked back for it. So.
0: Okay. Go ahead, Sarissa.
3: 907-201-9656.
0: And this is Sarissa with Alaska Heels. Her contact number is 907-201-9656. She's having a guided meditation on Sunday evening and another one on Monday and Wednesday at noon. If you need to get a hold of her at Alaska Heels, 907-201-9656. Thank you for calling us.
3: Awesome. Thanks so much, Andrew. And the Sunday and Monday ones will be ongoing at those times at the Unitarian Hall.
0: Okay, so Sunday and Monday weekly. Are ongoing, and then Wednesday is just the fluke one this week for the kids.
3: Yeah, that's right. Awesome. Well, for everybody, joys of summer.
0: All right, the joys of summer on Wednesday.
3: Take care.
0: Right on. Thank you very much.
3: Thank you.
0: Bye-bye.
3: Bye-bye.
0: All right, so yeah, back on air again. AJ is quite the amazing human being, isn't she? Fascinating. Very much appreciate her her even considering me to help fill a slot for her, and she reaches out and calls me and checks on me on a regular basis. Just fantastic. I truly, truly appreciate and admire the community aspect of this town. You know, I've never personally experienced anything of this nature, and phenomenal human beings, phenomenal scenery. The weather's all right. No, the weather's awesome too, man. It's just, I think it's all about preference. Some people prefer to be dry and have lower humidity, and some people don't mind being wet all the time. I know when I'm out fishing, I'm always damp, it seems like, and that's just part of it. You just kind of take that in stride with it and whatnot. But I definitely can relate to the liking to being dry and clean on the land part. Alrighty. Commercial. Alright, we've got a commercial break coming up. Thank you. Have a good day.
4: ABC News, I'm Mike Dabusky. Tulsi Gabbard has announced that at the end of June, she'll step down as the Director of National Intelligence. In a statement, she says she wants to spend more time with her husband, who was recently diagnosed with a rare form of bone cancer.
5: Clearly, there's a personal component to this, but the backdrop of this is that her resignation comes as there's been mounting scrutiny over the war in Iran, and it's been no secret that Gabbard and President Trump have some ideological differences when it comes to foreign policy.
4: ABC News senior White House correspondent Selena Wang. Kevin Warsh has now officially been sworn in as the chairman of the Federal Reserve. He takes over from Jerome Powell, who led the central bank since 2018. The World Health Organization says the Ebola risk in the Democratic Republic of the Congo is now very high, and the Centers for Disease Control is now sending 7 medical experts to that region to help contain the growing outbreak there. This is ABC News.
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0: Hey, welcome back with Andrew on Problem Sitka's Problem Corner. Filling in for AJ today. She's called in a few times. Well, maybe she'll even call back one more time while we still have time on the air. Back to some PSAs. Summer schedule preschool story time at Sitka Public Library. Sitka's Public Library Preschool Storytime will be offered the following Thursdays at 10:30 a.m. at the library's multipurpose room, May 7th, June 11th, June 18th, June 25th, July 9th, July 16th, July 23rd, and July 30th. The program includes readings, rhymes, songs, and a craft project. Everybody is welcome. I may or may not have read that one previously. And then, for the final PSA of today, this event is sponsored by Allen Marine Tours. Come cruising with us. Sitka Cancer Survivors Society offering Allen Marine Wildlife Cruise, Saturday, June 6th, 2026, leaving Crescent Harbor at 1 p.m. and it returns at 4 p.m. Tickets are $80 a person with a complimentary $10 quilt raffle ticket. Tickets will be sold at Old Harbor Books at 201 Lincoln Street. Light snacks, coffee, and tea will be provided. So yes, thank you everybody for sticking with me and listening in today. For those of you that did, it's been a pleasure. My first time ever trying to do anything my first time trying something of this sort. I don't think I was horrible at it. I just don't think I was great. But yeah, we had some very, very positive things go on in the last month or so in life. I think that's for everybody as well. Very grateful for AJ for calling in. Very grateful for AJ allowing me to help fill in this spot for her today. Memorial Day weekend. Remember, there were people that, no matter what your preference is on certain things, remember, people died for us to have our preference on that. At the end of the day, I think that's a positive message to be said on that. Let me see. No more public service announcements. Let me see. Preschool. Kids are getting out.

0: All right. We got Mike here from the Salmon Derby. Hi, Mike. Why don't you go ahead and introduce yourself?
1: I will introduce myself. I'm Mike Clasby, and you are?
0: Andrew.
1: Now, this is what you call immediate, unplanned introductions.
0: Yeah, absolutely.
1: So I've been back and forth here from last 9 years, Andrew, to work at the station.
0: Oh, okay.
1: I flew in last night at midnight.
0: Awesome.
1: And I'm here for the 71st annual Salmon Derby is coming up and starts on Saturday morning. Today's Friday, right?
0: Yes, sir. Yes, sir,
1: I'm confused on my flights, on my dates.
0: That's how it goes. Yes, so today's Friday. Tomorrow is Saturday.
1: Yep. So, and the, by the way, the Derby dock's been moved from down at Crescent Harbor, where it's been for years, over to Japonski.
0: Oh, okay.
1: On the work float dock, and it'll be right next to the Coast Guard. For those of you fishermen that are used to coming down in the morning and getting your tickets validated, John McCrayan will be over there, and you'll have to go over there to Japonski now. Can't go to Crescent Harbor. You can also go to Orion's, and Melissa will be opening at 6 o'clock tomorrow morning. LFS Marine Supply can validate and sell tickets, I believe. We'll get more information to you. I just walked in the door. I got in last night late, and I've been on the phone trying to organize other stuff this morning. But anyway, we're going to be broadcasting the Derby Saturday, Sunday, and Monday this weekend.
0: Okay. And what is the Derby, if you don't mind me asking?
1: Okay, so for now, let me, and I hate doing this on the air, but I'm going, are you new to Sitka?
0: Yes, I am.
1: And how long have you been here?
0: I came to Sitka June last year.
1: Okay, so there's a lot of other people out there, Andrew, exactly like you, that are new here, and they're going to go, what exactly is the Derby?
0: Exactly.
1: Great question, and for the newbies, we're going to answer that, and I don't mean that rudely, but for the people that are new to Sitka and all the wonderful things that happen around this great Southeast community, the Sitka Salmon Derby is something that's put on by the Sitka Territorial Sportsmen. This is the 71st year. I think they only missed a couple, and that was around COVID.
0: Yeah.
1: So, okay, makes sense. Salmon Derby, for those of you that want to go fishing and want to join the Derby, and those of you that do this every year, you know that. You already know the drill, but we're going to pass it on. And I love doing stuff on radio that's brand new to people that don't know what's going on. So this is a great way to approach it.
0: I want to hear this. Yes,
1: you got
0: absolutely.
1: It. So you can buy Derby tickets. You can buy them 1 day, 2 days, 3 days, 4 days, or 5 days. There's a $10 increment, I think, or maybe it's five. They might start at $35. They go to 40, 45, whatever. You can buy a family ticket for all 5 days.
0: Okay.
1: So you can go out on the boat with your mom and dad and the kids. And last year, oh my goodness, and I don't have the list in front of me, and I've got to think of his name. Young lad, I think he's 12 now. He won his first Salmon Derby like 3 years ago. And Garrett, if you're listening and you have the brochure or whatever, I've got to remember his name, and I can't believe I can at the moment, folks. For those of you that remember me doing the broadcast and the report, he won $25,000 last year, which was a donation for the 70th annual Derby. And then also he won the first prize money. So they bring in fish after they've got their tickets bought and then validated, and they can go out and fish the Derby grounds, which is a specific area outlined by the Fish and Game and the Territorial Sportsmen. And fishermen bring their fish in and drop them off either here or out at Stargavum. I think Mike White will be out there. HPR, but they bring them in the round. They don't clean the fish, Andrew. They catch them, throw them in good ice, and you want your ice to be slush between water and crushed ice, which, by the way, there's all kinds of ice totes out and about the city on Catlan Street, by Orion's, by LFS Marine Supply, at the Derby Dock. There'll be some out at Stargavum, and you guys can pick up your crushed ice and put it in your cooler, you fisher people, fishermen, women, and kids. And, you know, it's like a two-thirds slush mix combination between water and ice to keep them cool. Bring them in. They get them weighed. Now, it's the weight. We're going for the biggest fish.
0: Roger that.
1: We're going for the second biggest, then the third biggest, and the fourth biggest. And there's all kinds of prizes, probably all the way down to the 71st fish that's turned in or whatever the rules from the Sitka Sportsman's Association are this year. They go out and get sponsorships from all of the businesses around, and there's all kinds of prizes. It's a wonderful thing, and it starts every year on Memorial Day weekend. So we're going to do Saturday, Sunday, Monday this week. And then next weekend, on coincidentally May 30th and 31st, usually that weekend goes into the first part of June, but that'll be the last 2 days next weekend, so it's a five-day Derby.
0: Awesome. Okay.
1: How's that?
0: Is it is that fishing with poles, or is that trolling as well?
1: They're trolling out there. They're all fishing. They're all out on the water.
0: Okay.
1: They're all in their fishing vessels, their boats, yep. And the Sitka Territory Sportsmen sponsor a lot of things throughout the year. And you can go to Sitka Sportsmen's Association on Facebook. You can find out all the details. You can pick up brochures. Orion's Sporting Goods and the AC Lakeside Center sponsored the Derby brochures this year. So it'll have a list of all the past winners. It'll have a list of most of the prizes. It'll have all the rules and regulations in there. And you've got a phone call coming. Let's try that, Andrew.
0: All right, let's answer this line. Hi, welcome to Problem Corner with Andrew and Mike.
2: Hey, it's Hayden. I've been listening. You're doing great.
0: Hey, Hayden, how you doing?
2: Great.
0: Great, thank you. How can I help you?
1: What can we do for you, Hayden?
2: Oh, I'm just letting you know you're doing great.
0: Well, I know. Thank you, Hayden.
1: We'll take all the compliments we can get. How's that?
2: I'm sorry?
1: I said we'll take all the compliments we can get. Are you going to fish this weekend?
2: Yes, I am.
1: Well, how about good luck to you, and we'll see you at the Derby dock.
0: Good luck, Hayden.
2: All right.
1: Thank you.
2: Appreciate
1: bye for
2: it.
1: Now.
0: Bye.
1: All right, there you go, Andrew. Right. So are we getting into the 12 o'clock hour?
0: 12 o'clock
1: hour. Well, I think my timing was pretty well.
0: Your timing was perfect.
1: It wasn't planned, but it worked out fortuitous.
0: None of this was planned today, Mike. Yeah. This is all just a whim.
1: Well, I understand that you're just kind of in here to fill in. You've been a guest before?
0: Yeah, just a guest last week one time, and then, yes, sir.
1: This is the wonderful thing about small market radio, folks. And for those of you that are out there listening, wherever you are, and maybe some of you are streaming somewhere, maybe Grandma and Grandpa are listening, or somebody that used to live here. But, you know, we covered the community. We try and get involved in as many things as we can. And I envy the bigger communities around, the bigger cities that have 50 radio stations. Mm-hmm. And they listen to that one because it's rock, and that one because it's jazz, and that one because it's talk, and that one because it's country. But so many local radio stations anymore don't get involved in local community. And I love doing this. I started 50 years ago in northern Montana, and we now cover Juneau with KINY and all the group of stations there. We cover Ketchikan with KTKN and KGTW and KFMJ, I think it is. And, of course, Kira with KIFW and KSBZ. By the way, we'll be bringing you baseball this weekend. The KHI Kings are coming here to play the Sitka Wolves. Those games will be tonight at 6, tomorrow at 3, and tomorrow at 6. So we're doing double duty. Baseball, high school style, and Sitka regions are next weekend in Juneau, and we're covering the Derby. And Andrew, it's a pleasure to meet you.
0: Nice to meet you too, Mike. Thank you for having me.
1: Mike and Andrew are signing off. News is next. 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
11: From the capital city, I'm Grace Dumas, and here are the stories we're following this hour. Lawmakers have opened a 30-day special session to debate tax cuts tied to the proposed Alaska LNG pipeline project. Governor Mike Dunleavy says the incentives are needed to help move the massive natural gas pipeline toward construction, but skeptical legislators say too many financial details remain unclear, including updated project costs and future gas prices. The proposed Alaska LNG project would transport North Slope natural gas through an 800-mile pipeline to an export terminal on the Kenai Peninsula. State estimates now put the total cost above $65 billion, far higher than earlier projections. Supporters argue the project could lower energy costs for South Central Alaska, where gas shortages are becoming a growing concern. But lawmakers warn taxpayers and local governments could lose billions in revenue under the proposed tax changes. Adding to the debate, pipeline developer Glenfarne has sent mixed signals on whether the tax break is truly necessary for financing. The special session continues as lawmakers seek more answers before making a final decision. A bill changing Alaska's sexual assault law for medical providers has passed the legislature as part of a sweeping public safety package. The measure was sponsored by Juneau Democratic Representative Sarah Hannon, and it would remove a requirement in current law that says a patient must be unaware sexual contact is happening for a medical provider to face certain assault charges. If signed by Governor Mike Dunleavy, sexual contact during treatment could qualify as assault, regardless of whether the patient recognizes the conduct at the time.
12: If a patient realizes what is happening, even if it is clearly inappropriate and unwanted, the law may not apply in the same way. That does not reflect the reality of how abuse can occur in a medical setting. Awareness does not mean consent. Awareness does not mean a patient feels safe enough to stop what is happening.
11: The bill follows the high-profile case involving former Juneau chiropractor Jeffrey Fultz. More than a dozen former patients accused Fultz of sexual assault while he worked for Search in Juneau. Supporters say the change closes a loophole and could help protect future patients, though the updated law would not apply retroactively. Lawmakers have approved a major education package that could provide nearly $150 million in additional support for public schools statewide.
13: I want to stress, and many of you understand, that the education funding process in Alaska is broken and it needs to be fixed.
11: The legislation would create a grant program to help districts pay heating and energy costs, and the state potentially covering 100% of those expenses beginning in 2028. Rural districts where fuel and heating bills can consume a large share of school budgets are expected to benefit the most. The package also includes a teacher loan repayment pilot program aimed at recruiting educators in high-demand fields like special education and STEM. Another provision would cap annual increases in required local school contributions at 4%, shifting more education costs back to the state. Lawmakers also approved one-time relief funding for schools this year, including $29 million for energy assistance and additional funding tied to oil prices. Supporters say the measure will help districts keep more money in classrooms and improve long-term stability for Alaska schools. A federal judge is allowing the U.S. Forest Service to move forward with its plan to expand facilities at the Mendenhall Glacier Visitor Center, despite ruling the agency violated environmental law during the planning process. According to a story by K200, the project includes a new welcome center, additional cabins, expanded trails, improved parking, and upgrades to the existing visitor center at Juneau's most visited tourist attraction. The lawsuit was filed by Juneau resident Catherine Miller, who argued the Forest Service focused only on accommodating more tourists without considering limits on visitor growth. A federal court agreed last year that the agency violated the National Environmental Policy Act by failing to study
14: a wider range of alternatives. However, the judge stopped short of throwing out the entire project, saying the Glacier area is already overcrowded and improvements may still be needed even without increased tourism. The Forest Service estimates around 700,000 people visit the site annually, even though the current facility capacity is significantly lower. The agency has already secured $25 million for the project and spent roughly $3 million on planning and engineering work. Now you're up to date with News of the North. I'm Grace Dumas.
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15: Shower sticking with us through Sunday. We actually have dry weather and sunshine to enjoy for Memorial Day. Occasional showers, a high in the low 50s. Today, we'll see a chance of showers tonight and overnight low near 40. Another round of wet weather on Saturday, a high near 50, and then a 4 in 10 chance of showers on Sunday. A high will be just over 50. Memorial Day Monday, sunshine, a high into the upper 50s. I'm Sitka Media Center staff meteorologist Sally Russell.
16: ABC News, I'm Mike Dubusky. Tulsi Gabbard has announced that at the end of June, she'll step down as the Director of National Intelligence. In a statement, she says she wants to spend more time with her husband, who was recently diagnosed with a rare form of bone cancer.
17: Clearly, there is a personal component to this, but the backdrop of this is that her resignation comes as there's been mounting scrutiny over the war in Iran, and it's been no secret that Gabbard and President Trump have some ideological differences when it comes to foreign policy.
16: ABC News senior White House correspondent Selena Wang. Kevin Warsh has now officially been sworn in as the chairman of the Federal Reserve. He takes over from Jerome Powell, who led the central bank since 2018. The World Health Organization says the Ebola risk in the Democratic Republic of the Congo is now very high, and the Centers for Disease Control is now sending 7 medical experts to that region to help contain the growing outbreak there. This is ABC News. British police are looking for more witnesses to come forward as they look to broaden their investigation into former Prince Andrew over his alleged connections to Jeffrey Epstein. ABC's Marcus Moore is in London.
18: In their update, British police said that their investigation into former Prince Andrew is a complex investigation. Their latest statement includes a call for witnesses to come forward, and it explains that they've been in touch with the lawyer for one woman who said that she was trafficked to Andrew at his home in Royal Lodge back in 2010. She has not officially brought this claim to police, though, so it's not part of the ongoing investigation. In today's statement, though, police said that if she wishes to report this to police, it will be taken seriously and handled with care.
16: A 7-year-old boy has become the world's youngest person to ever climb El Capitan, the world's largest monolith. Joey Evermore takes over the record from his brother Sam, who made that climb when he was 8 years old and was also on hand to assist Joey in this expedition. I'm Mike Dubusky, ABC News.
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0: You know what Justin Bieber's going to do? That's daisies, by the way. He's going to Disneyland. In fact, he's already been there this week. He and Haley and baby Jack have been spotted at Disneyland, skipping long lines with their security making sure no fan got too close. Is that really true? Not the security part, you'd obviously think that, but did they skip the lines to where the regular people like you and me, we had to wait in line? Really? Is that, what did that happen? I don't think that's fair. It's Justin right there. Rick Astley, Melissa Etheridge, I'm All About Fairness, and Hoosier coming up.
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0: Too sweet. This is kind of sweet. If you smile today, you're going to be helping yourself health-wise. They say smiling can lower your heart rate and your stress level. I will try my hardest to give you something to smile at, okay?
1: ABC News, I'm Mike Dubosky. A judge has now dismissed the federal government's case against Kilmer Abrego Garcia, granting his motion to dismiss for vindictive prosecution. Abrego Garcia was brought back to the U.S. last June to face human smuggling charges in Tennessee after being wrongfully deported to El Salvador. Another high-level departure from President Trump's cabinet, this time it's the Director of National Intelligence, Tulsi Gabbard.
2: In her resignation letter, Director of National Intelligence Tulsi Gabbard shares her husband was recently diagnosed with a rare form of bone cancer, saying she's stepping away from public service to be by his side. President Trump reacted on social media, posting in part, quote, Tulsi has done an incredible job and we will miss her.
1: ABC's Christiane Cordero, Gabbard's last day will be June 30th. And the TSA is estimating it will screen some 18 million passengers this weekend as Americans travel for the Memorial Day holiday, which is the unofficial kickoff of the summer season. This is ABC News.
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0: Jay Giles Band, as we head into a Memorial Day weekend, that means the Indy 500, of course, on Sunday. That means, of course, today it's the second annual Oscar Mayer Weenie 500. Yes, the Wienermobiles. You know, there's six of them, right, that travel all throughout the United States, and all six of them are going to be in the Weenie 500, battling it out for the title of Top Dog. It's apparently a real thing, and it's happening today. You got Slaw Dog, New York Dog, Chili Dog, Seattle Dog, Corn Dog. I can't find the sixth dog, but all six are in the Oscar Mayer Weenie 500 today.
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2: From the capital city, I'm Grace Dumas, and here are the stories we're following this hour. Lawmakers have opened a 30-day special session to debate tax cuts tied to the proposed Alaska LNG pipeline project. Governor Mike Dunleavy says the incentives are needed to help move the massive natural gas pipeline toward construction, but skeptical legislators say too many financial details remain unclear, including updated project costs and future gas prices. The proposed Alaska LNG project would transport North Slope natural gas through an 800-mile pipeline to an export terminal on the Kenai Peninsula. State estimates now put the total cost above $65 billion, far higher than earlier projections. Supporters argue the project could lower energy costs for South Central Alaska, where gas shortages are becoming a growing concern. But lawmakers warn taxpayers and local governments could lose billions in revenue under the proposed tax changes. Adding to the debate, pipeline developer Glenfarne has sent mixed signals on whether the tax break is truly necessary for financing. The special session continues as lawmakers seek more answers before making a final decision. A bill changing Alaska's sexual assault law for medical providers has passed the legislature as part of a sweeping public safety package. The measure was sponsored by Juneau Democratic Representative Sarah Hannon, and it would remove a requirement in current law that says a patient must be unaware sexual contact is happening for a medical provider to face certain assault charges. If signed by Governor Mike Dunleavy, sexual contact during treatment could qualify as assault, regardless of whether the patient recognizes the conduct at the time.
3: If a patient realizes what is happening, even if it is clearly inappropriate and unwanted, the law may not apply in the same way. That does not reflect the reality of how abuse can occur in a medical setting. Awareness does not mean consent. Awareness does not mean a patient feels safe enough to stop what is happening.
2: The bill follows the high-profile case involving former Juneau chiropractor Jeffrey Fultz. More than a dozen former patients accused Fultz of sexual assault while he worked for Search in Juneau. Supporters say the change closes a loophole and could help protect future patients, though the updated law would not apply retroactively. Lawmakers have approved a major education package that could provide nearly $150 million in additional support for public schools statewide.
4: I want to stress, and many of you understand, that the education funding process in Alaska is broken and it needs to be fixed.
2: The legislation would create a grant program to help districts pay heating and energy costs, and the state potentially covering 100% of those expenses beginning in 2028. Rural districts where fuel and heating bills can consume a large share of school budgets are expected to benefit the most. The package also includes a teacher loan repayment pilot program aimed at recruiting educators in high-demand fields like special education and STEM. Another provision would cap annual increases in required local school contributions at 4%, shifting more education costs back to the state. Lawmakers also approved one-time relief funding for schools this year, including $29 million for energy assistance and additional funding tied to oil prices. Supporters say the measure will help districts keep more money in classrooms and improve long-term stability for Alaska schools. A federal judge is allowing the U.S. Forest Service to move forward with its plan to expand facilities at the Mendenhall Glacier Visitor Center, despite ruling the agency violated environmental law during the planning process. According to a story by K200, the project includes a new welcome center, additional cabins, expanded trails, improved parking, and upgrades to the existing visitor center at Juneau's most visited tourist attraction. The lawsuit was filed by Juneau resident Catherine Miller, who argued the Forest Service focused only on accommodating more tourists without considering limits on visitor growth. A federal court agreed last year that the agency violated the National Environmental Policy Act by failing to study a wider range of alternatives. However, the judge stopped short of throwing out the entire project, saying the Glacier area is already overcrowded and improvements may still be needed even without increased tourism. The Forest Service estimates around 700,000 people visit the site annually, even though the current facility capacity is significantly lower. The agency has already secured $25 million for the project and spent roughly $3 million on planning and engineering work. Now you're up to date with News of the North. I'm Grace Dumas.
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5: Shower sticking with us through Sunday. We actually have dry weather and sunshine to enjoy for Memorial Day. Occasional showers, a high in the low 50s. Today, we'll see a chance of showers tonight and overnight low near 40. Another round of wet weather on Saturday, a high near 50, and then a 4 in 10 chance of showers on Sunday. A high will be just over 50. Memorial Day Monday, sunshine, a high into the upper 50s. I'm Sitka Media Center staff meteorologist Sally Russell.
6: ABC News, I'm Mike Dubosky. A judge has now dismissed the federal government's case against Kilmer Abrego Garcia, granting his motion to dismiss for vindictive prosecution. Abrego Garcia was brought back to the U.S. last June to face human smuggling charges in Tennessee after being wrongfully deported to El Salvador. Another high-level departure from President Trump's cabinet. This time, it's the Director of National Intelligence, Tulsi Gabbard.
7: In her resignation letter, Director of National Intelligence Tulsi Gabbard shares her husband was recently diagnosed with a rare form of bone cancer, saying she's stepping away from public service to be by his side. President Trump reacted on social media, posting in part, quote, Tulsi has done an incredible job, and we will miss her.
6: ABC's Christiane Cordero. Gabbard's last day will be June 30th. And the TSA is estimating it will screen some 18 million passengers this weekend as Americans travel for the Memorial Day holiday, which is the unofficial kickoff of the summer season. This is ABC News. As the Ebola outbreak grows in Africa, officials in Nebraska are out with an update about the Hanta virus. The University of Nebraska Medical Center in Omaha is currently housing 18 Americans who were on board that Dutch cruise ship that saw an outbreak of the illness. According to medical professionals, all the 18 Americans stored at that facility are doing well and not displaying signs of the virus. The climber who scaled Mount Everest more than any other person on the planet has a new warning about what's happening on the world's tallest mountain.
8: On Wednesday, a record 274 climbers reached the summit of Mount Everest from Nepal, leading to long, snaking lines of people atop the world's tallest mountain. They're accompanied by Sherpa guides, meaning even more people crowding the peak. One of them, Kami Rita Sherpa, who has summited Everest a record 32 times, most recently this week, says it is too much. He's urging Nepalese officials to limit the number of permits to avoid the inevitable traffic jams.
6: ABC's Sherry Preston. I'm Mike Dubosky, ABC News.
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0: Semi-Charmed Life, It's Third Eye Blind on Buy a Musical Instrument Day. That's what today is. It's the day. If you've always wanted to play an instrument, never had one, never bought one, today's the day to buy it. But, you know, be respectful of your neighbors, though. Especially if your house is close to other houses. Maybe not buy drums. You know, kind of loud. Speaking of loud, did you know that my neighbor was pounding on the wall like 3 o'clock last night? What was that all about? I mean, fortunately, I was up. I was playing my drums.
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0: My wife's going to go see Lady Gaga tomorrow. Well, let me explain. It's in The Devil Wears Prada. See, my wife, her sister, and her niece are going to go see The Devil Wears Prada 2, and Lady Gaga has a little cameo in that movie. I didn't know that. So she's going to see Lady Gaga tomorrow. It's kind of cool. We've got Madonna. She's got a new album coming out in July. She's on the way. We'll play Shawn Mendes. So we'll play Sarah McLachlan, too. Hang on.
1: ABC News, I'm Mike DeBusky. The human smuggling case against Kilmar Abrego Garcia, which had been brought against him by the Department of Justice, has now been dismissed. A judge granting Abrego Garcia's motion to dismiss for vindictive prosecution. He was wrongfully deported to El Salvador last year. Tulsi Gabbard will step down as the Director of National Intelligence at the end of next month.
2: She says that she is resigning and stepping away from public service because her husband has been diagnosed with a rare form of bone cancer. I just want to read to you a portion from her resignation letter. She writes, quote, "My husband Abraham has recently been diagnosed with an extremely rare form of bone cancer. He faces major challenges in the coming weeks and months. I cannot in good conscience ask him to face this fight alone while I continue in this demanding and time-consuming position."
1: ABC's Selena Wang. President Trump writes on social media, "Gabbard's done an incredible job." This is ABC News.
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9: 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Orion's is proud to sponsor this year's Derby brochures, available along with Derby tickets and memberships at Orion's. This year's Derby float is moved to the Japonsky Work Dock next to the Coast Guard Work Dock on the Mount Edgecombe side of the water. Good luck, everyone.
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0: Sarah McLachlan, and yes, dogs are smart. Here's proof, perhaps. They say your dog can get a sense of when you're supposed to be home based on how much of your scent is left in the house. So when you're around the house, you know, he can smell you. You leave, he can still smell you a little bit less as the day goes on. And then when he can't smell you anymore, that's when he knows you're going to be home. That's what dogs think. I think cats can do that too. My cat can do that. My cat can also play fetch. Like a, my cat's better than yours. Gaudier, coming up, celebrated a birthday yesterday. We'll play a song from him on the way.
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2: From the capital city, I'm Grace Dumas, and here are the stories we're following this hour. Lawmakers have opened a 30-day special session to debate tax cuts tied to the proposed Alaska LNG pipeline project. Governor Mike Dunleavy says the incentives are needed to help move the massive natural gas pipeline toward construction, but skeptical legislators say too many financial details remain unclear, including updated project costs and future gas prices. The proposed Alaska LNG project would transport North Slope natural gas through an 800-mile pipeline to an export terminal on the Kenai Peninsula. State estimates now put the total cost above $65 billion, far higher than earlier projections. Supporters argue the project could lower energy costs for South Central Alaska, where gas shortages are becoming a growing concern. But lawmakers warn taxpayers and local governments could lose billions in revenue under the proposed tax changes. Adding to the debate, pipeline developer Glenfarne has sent mixed signals on whether the tax break is truly necessary for financing. The special session continues as lawmakers seek more answers before making a final decision. A bill changing Alaska's sexual assault law for medical providers has passed the legislature as part of a sweeping public safety package. The measure was sponsored by Juneau Democratic Representative Sarah Hannon, and it would remove a requirement in current law that says a patient must be unaware sexual contact is happening for a medical provider to face certain assault charges. If signed by Governor Mike Dunleavy, sexual contact during treatment could qualify as assault, regardless of whether the patient recognizes the conduct at the time.
3: If a patient realizes what is happening, even if it is clearly inappropriate and unwanted, the law may not apply in the same way. That does not reflect the reality of how abuse can occur in a medical setting. Awareness does not mean consent. Awareness does not mean a patient feels safe enough to stop what is happening.
2: The bill follows the high-profile case involving former Juneau chiropractor Jeffrey Fultz. More than a dozen former patients accused Fultz of sexual assault while he worked for Search in Juneau. Supporters say the change closes a loophole and could help protect future patients, though the updated law would not apply retroactively. Lawmakers have approved a major education package that could provide nearly $150 million in additional support for public schools statewide.
4: I want to stress, and many of you understand, that the education funding process in Alaska is broken and it needs to be fixed.
2: The legislation would create a grant program to help districts pay heating and energy costs, and the state potentially covering 100% of those expenses beginning in 2028. Rural districts where fuel and heating bills can consume a large share of school budgets are expected to benefit the most. The package also includes a teacher loan repayment pilot program aimed at recruiting educators in high-demand fields like special education and STEM. Another provision would cap annual increases in required local school contributions at 4%, shifting more education costs back to the state. Lawmakers also approved one-time relief funding for schools this year, including $29 million for energy assistance and additional funding tied to oil prices. Supporters say the measure will help districts keep more money in classrooms and improve long-term stability for Alaska schools. A federal judge is allowing the U.S. Forest Service to move forward with its plan to expand facilities at the Mendenhall Glacier Visitor Center, despite ruling the agency violated environmental law during the planning process. According to a story by K200, the project includes a new welcome center, additional cabins, expanded trails, improved parking, and upgrades to the existing visitor center at Juneau's most visited tourist attraction. The lawsuit was filed by Juneau resident Catherine Miller, who argued the Forest Service focused only on accommodating more tourists without considering limits on visitor growth. A federal court agreed last year that the agency violated the National Environmental Policy Act by failing to study a wider range of alternatives. However, the judge stopped short of throwing out the entire project, saying the glacier area is already overcrowded and improvements may still be needed even without increased tourism. The Forest Service estimates estimates around 700,000 people visit the site annually, even though the current facility capacity is significantly lower. The agency has already secured $25 million for the project and spent roughly $3 million on planning and engineering work. Now you're up to date with News of the North. I'm Grace Dumas.
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5: Shower sticking with us through Sunday. We actually have dry weather and sunshine to enjoy for Memorial Day. Occasional showers, a high in the low 50s. Today, we'll see a chance of showers tonight and overnight low near 40. Another round of wet weather on Saturday, a high near 50, and then a 4 in 10 chance of showers on Sunday. A high will be just over 50. Memorial Day Monday, sunshine, a high into the upper 50s. I'm Sitka Media Center staff meteorologist Sally Russell.
6: ABC News, I'm Mike DeBusky. The human smuggling case against Kilmar Abrego Garcia, which had been brought against him by the Department of Justice, has now been dismissed. A judge granting Abrego Garcia's motion to dismiss for vindictive prosecution. He was wrongfully deported to El Salvador last year. Tulsi Gabbard will step down as the Director of National Intelligence at the end of next month.
7: She says that she is resigning and stepping away from public service because her husband has been diagnosed with a rare form of bone cancer. I just want to read to you a portion from her resignation letter. She writes, quote, "My husband Abraham has recently been diagnosed with an extremely rare form of bone cancer. He faces major challenges in the coming weeks and month. I cannot in good conscience ask him to face this fight alone while I continue in this demanding and time-consuming position."
6: ABC Selena Wang, President Trump writes on social media, "Gabbard's done an incredible job." This is ABC News. Demonstrations in Havana, Cuba today over the DOJ's decision to indict 94-year-old Raul Castro, one of the leaders of the Cuban Revolution. It comes as the energy crisis in Cuba grows with a U.S. blockade on fuel to the island nation. The Pentagon has released dozens of new videos of unidentified anomalous phenomena, incidents the government can't explain. Here's ABC's Jay O'Brien.
8: More than 50 videos and other documents detailing strange objects in the sky, many of which the military can't explain, released in the second batch of the Pentagon's so-called UFO files. Inside never-before-seen video, all part of over 200 files released so far detailing what the military officially calls Unidentified Anomalous Phenomena, or UAP, better known as UFOs, long an object of public fascination.
6: The Pentagon stresses that there's no evidence that any of the UAPs are extraterrestrial in origin. I'm Mike DeBusky, ABC News.
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0: KIFW, Sitka.

Charlie Puth is on tour, by the way. He's in Boston tonight. We're not in Boston at all, but we are playing some of your favorite songs right here at home. My name's Billy Abbott. Kim Carnes, Kelly Clarkson, after Blink-182.

0: Kim Carnes and the Bette Davis Eyes. Get the Imagine Dragons, Michael Jackson to look forward to. I bet you're looking forward to a long three-day weekend if you're getting a long three-day weekend from work too, aren't you? Looking forward to Monday. Looking forward to Wednesday, perhaps again too, if you'd like to do some online shopping at work. They say Wednesdays. How do they prove this? They say if you're going to shop online at work, it's usually going to be on a Wednesday as opposed to any other day. I could probably find someone here at the big radio building right now today doing some online shopping, though.
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where Sitka and all of Southeast Alaska stay informed and entertained. 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

0: We talked about Justin Bieber and Haley taking Jack to Disneyland earlier this week. Dave Matthews, by the way, was at Disney World. They just played a secret gig at the Cinderella Castle at Disney World. Boy, these singers just show up everywhere, don't they? Kenny Loggins, Sixpence None the Richer. They're both showing up here in minutes.
1: ABC News, I'm Mike Dubusky. The Department of Justice is now facing three federal lawsuits over its anti-weaponization fund, a $1.8 billion pot of money aimed at paying out people who claim to have been victimized by the government. This afternoon, the Citizens for Responsibility and Ethics in Washington asked a federal judge to halt the creation of the fund, calling it a taxpayer-funded giveaway to the president's allies. ABC's Selena Wang says Republicans are pushing back as well.
2: We have seen time and time again that Republicans have been refusing to defy the president, even when they're uncomfortable with something he wants. But so many of them see this, quote, anti-weaponization fund is simply just a bridge too far. They see it as politically toxic, something that could undermine their majority come November.
1: And Tulsi Gabbard has announced she's stepping down as the director of national intelligence, saying she wants to be there for her husband, who was just diagnosed with a rare form of bone cancer. This is ABC News.
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0: Hope everything went okay with Miley Cyrus today. She got the 2,845th star on the Hollywood Walk of Fame today. Hopefully nothing scandalous happened. I may have to scour the internet for that, though, but congrats to her. That's flowers there, of course. We got One Republic still coming up. Have a great day. I will see you soon. Thanks for letting me fill in today.
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2: From the capital city, I'm Grace Dumas, and here are the stories we're following this hour. Lawmakers have opened a 30-day special session to debate tax cuts tied to the proposed Alaska LNG pipeline project. Governor Mike Dunleavy says the incentives are needed to help move the massive natural gas pipeline toward construction, but skeptical legislators say too many financial details remain unclear, including updated project costs and future gas prices. The proposed Alaska LNG project would transport North Slope natural gas through an 800-mile pipeline to an export terminal on the Kenai Peninsula. State estimates now put the total cost above $65 billion, far higher than earlier projections. Supporters argue the project could lower energy costs for South Central Alaska, where gas shortages are becoming a growing concern. But lawmakers warn taxpayers and local governments could lose billions in revenue under the proposed tax changes. Adding to the debate, pipeline developer Glenfarne has sent mixed signals on whether the tax break is truly necessary for financing. The special session continues as lawmakers seek more answers before making a final decision. A bill changing Alaska's sexual assault law for medical providers has passed the legislature as part of a sweeping public safety package. The measure was sponsored by Juneau Democratic Representative Sarah Hannon, and it would remove a requirement in current law that says a patient must be unaware sexual contact is happening for a medical provider to face certain assault charges. If signed by Governor Mike Dunleavy, sexual contact during treatment could qualify as assault, regardless of whether the patient recognizes the conduct at the time.
3: If a patient realizes what is happening, even if it is clearly inappropriate and unwanted, the law may not apply in the same way. That does not reflect the reality of how abuse can occur in a medical setting. Awareness does not mean consent. Awareness does not mean a patient feels safe enough to stop what is happening.
2: The bill follows the high-profile case involving former Juneau chiropractor Jeffrey Fultz. More than a dozen former patients accused Fultz of sexual assault while he worked for Search in Juneau. Supporters say the change closes a loophole and could help protect future patients, though the updated law would not apply retroactively. Lawmakers have approved a major education package that could provide nearly $150 million in additional support for public schools statewide.
4: I want to stress, and many of you understand, that the education funding process in Alaska is broken and it needs to be fixed.
2: The legislation would create a grant program to help districts pay heating and energy costs, and the state potentially covering 100% of those expenses beginning in 2028. Rural districts where fuel and heating bills can consume a large share of school budgets are expected to benefit the most. The package also includes a teacher loan repayment pilot program aimed at recruiting educators in high-demand fields like special education and STEM. Another provision would cap annual increases in required local school contributions at 4%, shifting more education costs back to the state. Lawmakers also approved one-time relief funding for schools this year, including $29 million for energy assistance and additional funding tied to oil prices. Supporters say the measure will help districts keep more money in classrooms and improve long-term stability for Alaska schools. A federal judge is allowing the U.S. Forest Service to move forward with its plan to expand facilities at the Mendenhall Glacier Visitor Center, despite ruling the agency violated environmental law during the planning process. According to a story by K200, the project includes a new welcome center, additional cabins, expanded trails, improved parking, and upgrades to the existing visitor center at Juneau's most visited tourist attraction. The lawsuit was filed by Juneau resident Catherine Miller, who argued the Forest Service focused only on accommodating more tourists without considering limits on visitor growth. A federal court agreed last year that the agency violated the National Environmental Policy Act by failing to study a wider range of alternatives. However, the judge stopped short of throwing out the entire project, saying the glacier area is already overcrowded and improvements may still be needed even without increased tourism. The Forest Service estimates around 700,000 people visit the site annually, even though the current facility capacity is significantly lower. The agency has already secured $25 million for the project and spent roughly $3 million on planning and engineering work. Now you're up to date with News of the North. I'm Grace Dumas.
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5: Chance of showers through the weekend. We are looking at drier and sunnier weather by Monday. A chance of showers through the overnight will drop down to right around 40 degrees. Clouds and showers on Saturday, a high near 50. Saturday night, 50-50 chance of showers. Our temperatures overnight dropping down into the upper 30s. And then clouds with scattered showers Sunday, a high Sunday just over 50. I'm Sitka Media Center staff meteorologist Sally Russell.
6: ABC News, I'm Mike Dubusky. The Department of Justice is now facing three federal lawsuits over its anti-weaponization fund, a $1.8 billion pot of money aimed at paying out people who claim to have been victimized by the government. This afternoon, the Citizens for Responsibility and Ethics in Washington asked a federal judge to halt the creation of the fund, calling it a taxpayer-funded giveaway to the president's allies. ABC's Selena Wang says Republicans are pushing back as well.
7: We have seen time and time again that Republicans have been refusing to defy the president, even when they're uncomfortable with something he wants. But so many of them see this, quote, anti-weaponization fund is simply just a bridge too far. They see it as politically toxic, something that could undermine their majority come November.
6: And Tulsi Gabbard has announced she's stepping down as the director of national intelligence, saying she wants to be there for her husband, who was just diagnosed with a rare form of bone cancer. This is ABC News. Much of the eastern half of the country is bracing for some severe rain over the next few days, with alerts going up in Kentucky, Ohio, and Oklahoma. Unidentified anomalous phenomena, or UAPs, are the subject of a new release of documents and videos from the Pentagon today. ABC's Jay O'Brien says UAP is the government's term for things that it can't explain.
8: After multiple investigations, the government has found no evidence any of these incidents are of an extraterrestrial nature, but military officials admit many remain unresolved and cannot be explained. That new tranche of files is now live on the government website, war.gov/UFO. The Pentagon says that in the month that it's been live, it's received upwards of 1 billion hits, that whole website.
6: Kami Rita, the man who holds the record for climbing Mount Everest the most times, is now urging the government of Nepal to limit the amount of permits it gives out to people making that climb, saying the crowds at the summit are big enough to be dangerous. I'm Mike Dubusky, ABC News.
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0: KIFW, Sitka. The news you need. The music you love.

I think it's funny that even they ask, does anybody know what a Wang Chung is? Hi, I'm Steve. Feel Good Friday. Yeah, let's have some fun. Good long weekend ahead of us.

0: Apparently, when Travis and Taylor got engaged after they announced their engagement last summer, a lot of people offered their services to be performers at the wedding reception. Foreigner offered their services as the wedding band. Mark Ronson offered to DJ. Michael Bublé has never collaborated with Taylor, but recently said he's a fan. And the go-to songs for him and his kids when they're having fun are Shake It Off and Look What You Made Me Do. Meanwhile, Dan and Shay have said they'd probably perform Love Story. Said they sang Love Story at a wedding one time, got flown in by these people who, he said, they feel like they wanted Taylor Swift. They couldn't get Taylor Swift, so they got Dan and Shay instead. But they're available for Taylor's wedding, and he says they wouldn't even have to rehearse. They're ready.
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7: 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Good luck, everyone.
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0: things can be a little bit crazy sometimes, but here we are on the threshold of the weekend, a good long weekend for Memorial Day. Fire up the grill, ice down the drinks, and leave your radio right here. We'll keep the great music coming. Up next, it's Phil Collins.
1: ABC News, I'm Mike Dubosky. Authorities in New York City are investigating what caused a massive explosion at a Staten Island shipyard this afternoon. The blast sent 16 people to the hospital, three of them with serious injuries. Tulsi Gabbard has announced she's stepping down as the Director of National Intelligence.
2: She came into the role without any traditional intelligence background. That drew a lot of scrutiny from members on Capitol Hill. She also built her national profile as an anti-war Democrat, someone who warned against regime change wars. Then she ended up serving as a Republican in this administration during these escalating conflicts in Iran, in Venezuela. And Gabbard has at times made public comments that appear to put her at odds with the messaging from the president and the White House.
1: ABC's Selena Wang. Gabbard cites her husband's cancer diagnosis as the reason for her departure. And Kevin Warsh was sworn in today as the new chairman of the Federal Reserve. This is ABC News.
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0: drummer Chad Smith made an appearance on Saturday Night Live last weekend, and, you know, no question about it, he really looks like Will Ferrell. In fact, I saw a video online of Paul McCartney walking up to Chad Smith and Will Ferrell, and he had to stop for a second and because he thought, man, I'm seeing double. It's Steve. Great to have you hanging out today. More great music coming up on a Feel Good Friday from NSYNC.
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2: From the capital city, I'm Grace Dumas, and here are the stories we're following this hour. Lawmakers have opened a 30-day special session to debate tax cuts tied to the proposed Alaska LNG pipeline project. Governor Mike Dunleavy says the incentives are needed to help move the massive natural gas pipeline toward construction, but skeptical legislators say too many financial details remain unclear, including updated project costs and future gas prices. The proposed Alaska LNG project would transport North Slope natural gas through an 800-mile pipeline to an export terminal on the Kenai Peninsula. State estimates now put the total cost above $65 billion, far higher than earlier projections. Supporters argue the project could lower energy costs for South Central Alaska, where gas shortages are becoming a growing concern. But lawmakers warn taxpayers and local governments could lose billions in revenue under the proposed tax changes. Adding to the debate, pipeline developer Glenfarne has sent mixed signals on whether the tax break is truly necessary for financing. The special session continues as lawmakers seek more answers before making a final decision. The bill changing Alaska's sexual assault law for medical providers has passed the legislature as part of a sweeping public safety package. The measure was